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1: 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I went to a seminar and I have not smoked a cigarette since I left. 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
4: 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Here are the top Bon Jovi songs that you've thumbed up. Number 3. You Give Love a Bad Name.

Revival has a number two hit with Proud Mary. The Beatles performed live for the last time on the rooftop of Apple Records in London. And after touring as the New Yardbirds in September of 68, Jimmy Page renames the band Led Zeppelin and releases their debut, which goes top 10 in both the US and UK.

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1: News, I'm Tom Graham. President Trump promising lower utility prices for communities building data centers.
2: Nearly two dozen Republican governors are sending a White House ratepayer protection pledge, joining tech firms promising to cover the cost of higher utility use for data centers.
3: This is how we'll grow our economy, lower the cost of living.
2: President Trump says data centers are critical to AI development.
1: Fox's Jared Halpern. The Justice Department has filed a lawsuit against Milwaukee over the city's ban on federal officers wearing masks. Fox's Jill Nato.
4: The DOJ says Milwaukee's face mask ban for federal officers is unconstitutional and threatens the safety of officers who have faced an unprecedented wave of harassment, doxing, and even violence.
1: Now, critics say face masks erode trust between the public and law enforcement. 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
12: What's shaking, fellow sports fans? It's Andy West, and I'm here to take you on a journey back to this week in sports history. We'll start off back in 1941. Boston Red Sox pitcher Lefty Grove won his 300th and last game of his career with a 10-6 victory over Cleveland at Fenway Park. This week in 1962, Jackie Robinson became the first black player to be inducted into the National Baseball Hall of Fame.
13: Play ball!
12: Jumping ahead this week in 1986, the Cubs fired their ball girl, Marla Collins, when it's revealed that she posed nude for Playboy. This week in 1997, Atlanta's Greg Maddux turned in a masterful pitching performance using just 76 pitches in a complete game, 4-1 victory over the Chicago Cubs. Only 13 pitches he threw were balls. This week in the year 2000, Tiger Woods wins the British Open and became the youngest player to win all four major titles. This week in 2011, the NFL Players Association Executive Board agreed to unanimously to approve the terms of the deal to end the 4.5-month lockout. Final cap 10 years without an opt-out clause. And this week in 2024, Dylan Cease pitched a no-hitter against the Washington Nationals, giving the Padres a 3-0 win. It's just the second no-hitter in San Diego franchise history.
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13: Idolized as Earth's greatest hero in Marvel's Guardians of the Galaxy, Kevin Bacon danced his way into our movie screens in 1984.
0: Not when Pure Talk comes
13: in. The soundtrack gave us plenty to dance to, including the title track by Kenny Loggins.
0: 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Nobody is doing this. They want to prove to you that they are exactly what they say they are. And they're veteran-owned. I should say veteran-founded. They're in America. Patriots work for this company. They promote and support veterans. This is a fantastic company. Fantastic. Just dial pound 250 and say Mark Levin, and you're off to the races. Dial pound 250, say Mark Levin, and you'll be connected to Pure Talk's friendly U.S. customer service team. You're really going to like it. They actually speak English. Again, dial pound 250 and say Mark Levin to start saving. I've been talking about Pure Talk for a long time. And for some reason, some of you are stuck with AT&T, Verizon, and T-Mobile. Are you happy paying too much? Overpaying? Getting ripped off, in my view? Have you ever actually needed help from these companies? Have you dealt with their customer service? Exactly. But Pure Talk's got it hand over heel over them. Head over heels. You know what I mean, Mr. Producer. That's pound 250, say Mark Levin. I encourage you to do it. Let's go to New Mexico, the great KSVP. Dave, how are you?
14: I am doing excellent. Thank you so much for taking my call.
0: You bet.
14: I was calling because just a few minutes ago you were talking about how in Texas they had an they were organized and trying to take over all of them. The Democrats take over all of the local seats, and the name of that program is called Emerge.
0: In New Mexico, wasn't just talking about the Democrats; I was talking about the Islamists creating all of these fortresses, these segregated fortresses, is what I view them as, and where Sharia law reigns and so forth and so on. That's what I was talking about. But go ahead.
14: Well, it's all the same thing, because what emerges, it's a radical Democrat organization that takes women under the age of 30, mostly of color, and they will train, they will fund, they will give them an income, and they will ensure they get elected to mostly the smaller offices, just what you were talking about. But we have Senate offices. And right now in the state of New Mexico, they have 100 candidates that they have trained since 2005, including our Democrat governor. Yeah, including our Democrat governor, Deb Haaland, or candidate Deb Haaland. She was a member of that Emerge program. And it is in 20 states. And as we all know, the DSA and the Democrats and those radical groups, in my opinion, have all merged. So I think they're
15: I don't
14: all
15: doubt talk. That. I don't doubt that they network and they collude. I don't doubt that at all. And they're very, very well organized and very well funded by billionaires who try to destroy our country. All right, Dave, thanks for the call. Appreciate it. Let's go to Paul, Williamsport, Pennsylvania, the great WWPA. Paul, go right ahead, please.
16: Mark, first-time caller, thank you for taking my call.
15: Yeah.
16: Just a word of background. My great-grandfather was Russian-Jewish. At age 96, still active as a jeweler and a community leader, the Nazis killed him when they came in.
15: Wow.
16: Yep. Yeah, and so, but to relate it, and my grandfather, my dad's father, was a very world-renowned opera singer. Sang Italian opera, took an Italian stage name, which became our name, so nobody has any clue that we have Jewish heritage.
15: Mm-hmm.
16: I'm a pastor. Mm-hmm. Maybe because of that, I've learned Hebrew well and all that. I love stuff, but anyhow, but my whole family, including my wife, who probably feels she has unknown Jewish heritage. There's a lot of people like us who are very concerned because we need to realize that this whole thing of Iran is just like with the Nazis. The goal is to kill Jews and anybody who supported them, meaning the United States.
15: Mm-hmm.
16: Pastor,
15: I agree with you. I listen to this guy, Piker, this Mehdi Hassan. I listen to this guy, Sank. I listen to some of these podcasters. And I think to myself, you know what? They'd be more than happy to be the head of an SS or to run a concentration camp. I really believe this. Or see the mass, killing of Jews. Now, they would dispute that. They would argue not. But I listen to them, and that's what goes through my mind. It goes through my mind that what they're yelling and screaming and saying and the distorted information and the repetition and everything else, I mean, what is the end game here? I just feel like we've been here before as a people. And I don't think I'm smearing anybody. I actually believe this. It's my own opinion. I believe it in my heart of hearts. Go right ahead.
16: No, it's we've been there as a world. We've been there as a nation. It's the same stuff. It's all straight from the devil and just human vile depravity. And they only understand force. I feel that what I would love to see President Trump do is become more definitive and come out really clear. I think if you come out really clear, there's going to be opposition, but you get it done. And it'll start to work. I think eventually, once it's done, people will come around. Then they'll see.
15: Mm-hmm.
16: Gas prices will come down. There was no compromise with Nazi Germany. Mm-hmm. There's no compromise with these people. And I think if the president and the people around him begin just going a full court press.
15: I honestly wish there had been no ceasefires, no negotiations, no envoys. Your point about a full court press, after 2 weeks, we went right into a 90-day ceasefire that wasn't a ceasefire. They had an opportunity to regroup and rebuild. I think that was a serious misstep. I think the president is recovering from that now, hammering them. But the memorandum of understanding, things of that sort, and I've been raising these issues, and I've been viciously attacked over it, but so be it. I just say what I believe, and I believe what I'm saying is right. And I just feel like we should have kept our foot on the gas pedal until it was done, should arm the Iranian people, the resistance, the opposition there. I don't think we should be sidelining the Israeli military. We need them. They're very effective. We were effective with them, regardless of what Erdogan has to say, regardless of what the Arabs have to say. Just get the hell out of the way. You get to watch, and that's it. That's my attitude anyway, sir.
16: No, I couldn't agree more. I couldn't agree more. These people only understand force. Nazi Germany only understood force. It's the same thing.
15: Mm-hmm.
16: And I think, but as long as it seems in doubt to the American public, it makes it easier and easier for more and more people disapprove. Say, oh, the price of gas went up again. It is a problem. But
15: what you're saying is victory has a way of fixing this, and it's still not too late. But as it drags on, and the foot's on the gas pedal, then off the gas pedal, then on the gas pedal, then tapping the brakes, that creates this political pushback. Paul, I want to thank you. An outstanding call. I very much appreciate it. Very much. All right. Let us go to Carrie, Las Vegas, Nevada, the great KXNT. Carrie, how are you?
17: I'm great, Mark. How are you?
15: Very well, thank you. I know a Carrie in Las Vegas, by the way. Anyway, go right ahead.
17: Yeah, I used to I love listening to you. I used to love watching The Rush. You and he are my heroes.
15: Oh, thank you very much.
17: You know, you're great, Mark. But one of my cocktail girls, I'm a bartender in Las Vegas for 35 years. She was writing a paper at UNLV, and she asked me how we can get rid of the Muslims. And I said, you can't get rid of the Muslims. She goes, why? Because they won't capitulate to us. They'll keep infada and trying to beat us and beat us and beat us until they win. So the only thing we can do is annihilate them so they don't infiltrate our
15: country.
17: Well,
15: listen, we can't just annihilate Muslims. We can't just annihilate Muslims in our own country. I always make the distinction, you know, Kerry, I talk about Islamists, because the Islamists are the jihadis. The Islamists are the ones that promote violence. The Islamists are the ones that promote the kind of Iranian ideology and mentality of that regime. And so I do make a distinction. There's a Muslim running for Congress right now, an American Muslim who served in the Navy. He was a commander by the name of Zudi Jasser in Arizona. And he is a strong voice against these Islamists. He is a patriotic American. He is a Republican. Same with the assistant manager of the bank that I go to, same exact way. So I always talk about Islamists. Thank you for your call, sir. And let me move on. No, actually, I have to take a break. We'll be right back.
18: Mark Levin.
19: Several beaches and swimming areas are closed after heavy rainfall and the resulting stormwater runoff. Three state parks are closed, including Rocky Neck, Squaw's Pond, and Wadsworth Falls. All beaches are closed in Fairfield, Norwalk, and Stratford. Officials in West Haven say floodwaters carved deep channels into the shoreline that also led to significant infrastructure damage. A U.S. Court of Appeals is upholding the Tweed New Haven Airport expansion project. The decision stems from a case filed by a local environmental group, Save the Sound, and the town of East Haven. The suit contends that a plan to expand the airport's main runway by nearly 1,000 feet would have a significant environmental impact on the surrounding area. The FAA published a report in 2023 that refuted that stance. Yankees at the Phillies on Friday night to start a series, while the Mets play host to the Dodgers tomorrow night. I'm Torrey Gates.
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0: President Trump has confirmed that Communist China is funding many of these campaigns against our AI data centers. Which makes sense, doesn't it? Since the communists among us, and now the Democrats among us, are promoting opposition to them. The way they promoted opposition to fracking, they claimed it would ruin the water, and it doesn't even affect the water table. So Communist China is now funding a major campaign to oppose the use of these AI data centers. And you can see how quickly the Democrats pick up on it. It goes from Communist China to the radical left to the Democrat Party. That's the triangle. That's the Iron Triangle. Or it goes from the Islamists to the radical left of the Democrat Party. But it could be the Islamists, it could be the Communists in China, it could be the fascists in Russia. That's the beginning. Then the far left in America, then into the Democrat Party, it becomes policy. Policy. Because China wants to win on the AI front. If it wins on the AI front, it wins everything. Everything. Do we, Mr. President, let me ask you, do people in this country, you know, half of us clearly do, but the other half, do they even want to be winners? Do they even want to live in a superpower? Do they even, I think to myself, are they suicidal? They want to drag the rest of us with them? It's the craziest damn thing. These aren't slight differences on policy now, ladies and gentlemen. This is black and white stuff. In a world that's increasingly turning against Israel, I'm proud to stand with Pastor John Hagee and Matt Hagee, his son, two great pastors at the great Hagee Ministries. And for decades, Hagee Ministries has stood with the people of Israel through prayer and compassion and action. And one of the incredible organizations they supported, well, they helped bring children from some of the poorest parts of the world into Israel for life-saving heart surgery. Listen to this story. Little Sabrina was born in Zanzibar with a life-threatening heart defect. And today, Sabrina is alive. She's healthy. She's a mother herself. One child, one miracle, one life change forever. That's the way to do it. But there are still children who need someone to stand in the gap for them. 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I know these people. They're the salt of the earth. This is an incredible ministry. Please do whatever you can do and get a tax deduction on top of it. 855-694-9647. Okay. Let's go to Phil, Philadelphia, Pennsylvania, the great WNTP. Phil, go right ahead.
1: Yes, sir, Mark. Us old vets are stressed out with our war fighters over there in harm's way, and God bless our troops. But, Mark, The way we see it, is the answer is right there on the border. In President Trump's first term, he used the Kurds to take out ISIS. They were the main boots on the ground. 11,000 Kurds plus were killed in that action, but he took them out. And Mark, we look at it like this. The Kurds are to Iran as what the atomic bomb was to Japan to end World War II.
0: But Phil, let me tell you what's going on here, what the problem is. Erdogan is trying to slaughter the Kurds. These are 25 to 30 million people who are the toughest fighters imaginable. They've been aligned with us, is your point. They're the ones that helped take out ISIS and fought with us. And the biggest prison in Syria that had ISIS prisoners, 6,000-7,000 of them, that prison was controlled by the Kurds. But Erdogan hates the Kurds. He wants to annihilate the Kurds. And he put pressure on the administration not to arm them. So we arm the Kurds, and we certainly need to arm the Iranian people, who are strong people who want to fight too. If we truly want to destroy this regime, then these killers, these terrorists who've taken over that country, need to be dragged out of their homes, dragged out of their offices, and they need to be dealt with by the people who are there. And I agree with you, the Kurds, and I certainly believe the Iranian people can do it too. And Phil, thank you for your service. God bless you, my friend. What great callers tonight. We salute our armed forces, police officers, firefighters, emergency personnel, ICE. We love ICE. Our truckers. Thank you. And the people.
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3: 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A 2026 British Medical Journal study says you'll gain every pound back, but four times faster. 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Alex Gowen patented hypnosis. The Journal of the American Medical Association says adding behavior therapy to GLP-1s produces nearly three times the result than GLP-1s alone. Three times the results. 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
10: Fox News, I'm John Saucier. We've heard the U.S. military is now conducting strikes that run for a 13th straight night. Rescue operations, meanwhile, underway in West Virginia after flash flooding there this week. Governor Patrick Morrisey telling Fox Weather some areas got 4 inches of rain in a short period.
11: By all accounts, the water levels in these areas really went up at some of the highest levels ever recorded.
10: We've reports that at least two people have died. The Department of Justice investigating after New Jersey Governor Mikey Sherrill announced nearly 400 non-citizens voted in elections. She blamed a glitch in the Motor Vehicle Commission's software system in 2023. U.S. Assistant Attorney General for Civil Rights, Harmeet Dhillon on Fox Business.
12: These people said they weren't entitled to vote, and then you put them on the voter rolls in your state, blaming the vendor, calling it a glitch, etc. It is the job of the election officials.
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29: This week in 1903, the Ford Motor Company sold its first car, a Model A, for $850. The two-cylinder, 8-horsepower car was sold to Chicago dentist Dr. Ernst Pfennig. The Ford Motor Company at the time was just barely getting by, but the Model A saved the company, generating $98,000 in profits in the first 10 months. This week in 1959, during the grand opening ceremony of the American National Exhibition in Moscow, Vice President Richard Nixon and Soviet leader Nikita Khrushchev engage in a heated debate about capitalism and communism in the middle of a model kitchen set up for the fair. The so-called kitchen debate became one of the most famous episodes of the Cold War. This week in 1978, Louise Joy Brown, the world's first baby to be conceived via in vitro fertilization, or IVF, is born in Manchester, England to parents Leslie and Peter Brown. The healthy baby was delivered shortly before midnight by cesarean section and weighed in at 5 pounds, 12 ounces. Today, IVF is considered a mainstream medical treatment for infertility. And this week in 1996, at the Summer Olympics in Atlanta, the U.S. women's gymnastic team wins its first ever team gold. The team, nicknamed the Mag 7, was made up of seven talented teenage girls: Amanda Borden, Amy Chow, Dominique Dawes, Shannon Miller, Dominique Mociano, J.C. Phelps, and Kerry Strug. They were considered America's best shot ever at Olympic team gold, something no American women's gymnastics team had ever won.
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3: This week in 1775, the U.S. postal system is established by the Second Continental Congress with Benjamin Franklin as its first postmaster general. Franklin put in place the foundation for many aspects of today's mail system. This week in 1911, American archaeologist Hiram Bingham gets his first look at Machu Picchu, an ancient Inca settlement in Peru that is now one of the world's top tourist destinations. Machu Picchu is believed to have been a summer retreat for Inca leaders whose civilization was virtually wiped out by Spanish invaders in the 16th century. For hundreds of years afterwards, its existence was a secret known only to the peasants living in the region. This week in 1969, Apollo 11 safely returns to Earth after having the first humans in history walk on the moon. There would be five more successful lunar landing missions and one unplanned lunar swing by Apollo 13. The last men to walk on the moon, astronauts Eugene Cernan and Harrison Schmitt of Apollo 17, they left the lunar surface on December 14, 1972. And this week in 1998, director Steven Spielberg's World War II epic, Saving Private Ryan, is released in theaters across the U.S. The film, which starred Tom Hanks and Matt Damon, was praised for its authentic portrayal of war and was nominated for 11 Academy Awards. It took home 5 Oscars, but Best Picture that year went to Shakespeare in Love.
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1: News. I'm John Saucier. We've heard the U.S. military is now conducting strikes that run for a 13th straight night. Rescue operations, meanwhile, underway in West Virginia after flash flooding there this week. Governor Patrick Morrisey telling Fox Weather some areas got 4 inches of rain in a short period.
2: By all accounts, the water levels in these areas really went up at some of the highest levels ever recorded.
1: We've reported that at least 2 people have died. The Department of Justice investigating after New Jersey Governor Mikey Sherrill announced nearly 400 non-citizens voted in elections. She blamed a glitch in the Motor Vehicle Commission's software system in 2023. U.S. Assistant Attorney General for Civil Rights Harmeet Dillon on Fox Business.
3: These people said they weren't entitled to vote, and then you put them on the voter rolls in your state, blaming the vendor, calling it a glitch, etc. It is the job of the election officials.
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13: In January of 1967, Los Angeles band The Doors released their debut album, which eventually goes to number 2, and features the single Light My Fire, which goes to number 1 in July. The Rolling Stones released Ruby Tuesday, an ode to a groupie written by Keith Richards. The song takes them to number 1 in the U.S. in March. And San Francisco band The Jefferson Airplane released the surrealistic Pillow album, scoring 2 top 10 hits with White Rabbit and Somebody to Love.

0: In March of 67, Buffalo Springfield re-releases their debut album to include the hit single For What It's Worth. In April of 67, Give Me Some Lovin' by the Spencer Davis Group goes to number 7 in the U.S. with vocals by 17-year-old Steve Winwood. And in May, Elvis Presley marries his 21-year-old girlfriend Priscilla in Las Vegas. In May, Mitch Ryder hits number 4 with Devil with a Blue Dress, Good Golly Miss Molly. And the Jimi Hendrix Experience released their debut in the UK. In July, they tour the U.S. as the opening act for The Monkees in support of the U.S. album release.
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0: 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Remember, tomorrow is Ask Dr. Jesse Friday, and the questions are already flying in. 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
1: Hi, my name's Robin Fletcher. 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None of them have smoked a cigarette and I want to thank you from the bottom of my heart.
2: My name is Jen Carpenter. I went to a seminar, the Stop Smoking, and it worked. 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For myself, almost 30 years of smoking, and it was just amazing.
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4: In November, George Harrison's triple solo album goes to number one in the U.S. and the U.K. The album yields a number one single in My Sweet Lord. TV sitcom The Partridge Family generates a number one hit with I Think I Love You with vocals by newly minted teen idol David Cassidy. I do the world.

0: Clapton forms Derek and the Dominoes and releases an album including guest appearances by Dwayne Allman. The single Layla goes top 10 in the U.S. and the U.K.
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3: Fox News, I'm Tom Graham. U.S. military launching a 13th night of attacks aimed at Iran. President Trump says leaders there are not ready to negotiate.
4: They would like to do something, but I say they're not ready yet. They need more of the same.
3: The Pentagon says the latest strikes are aimed at degrading Iran's ability to attack commercial shipping. Today, the House passing a resolution to halt the war in Iran.
5: The House voting to shackle the president and end the fighting. Four Republicans joined all Democrats to halt the conflict. The president's supporters claim the vote undercuts American forces.
3: Fox's Chad Pergram, the measure failed in the Senate. Consumers already feeling pinched since the start of the Iran war may be feeling more pain after oil prices pushed past $100 a barrel today. The elevated price reaching a marked turn from falling oil prices when hostilities between the U.S. and Iran eased in June. 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
22: What's going on, fellow sports fans? It's Andy West, and I'm here to take you on a journey back to this week in sports history. We'll start off in 1966. Casey Stengel and Ted Williams are inducted into the Baseball Hall of Fame. Jumping ahead 10 years, this week in 1976, the last NFL All-Star Game is held and is shortened when thunderstorms hit Chicago. The Pittsburgh Steelers beat the college All-Stars 24-0. This week in 1988, the Cubs test their $5 million lighting system prior to their historic first night game at Wrigley Field scheduled for August 8th against the Phillies. Six banks of lights on 33-foot steel towers along the first and third base lines illuminate the field during the charity event in which players take batting practice and participate in a home run derby. This week in 2009, Mark Burley pitches the 18th perfect game in Major League history. This week in 2010, Jamie McMurray's victory in the Brickyard 400 gives owner Chip Ganassi the first team triple crown in American auto racing, winning the Daytona 500, Indianapolis 500, and the Brickyard 400 in the same year. Staying in NASCAR this week in 2015, Kyle Busch's incredible comeback continues with a weekend sweep at Indianapolis Motor Speedway. He wins the Brickyard 400 a day after winning the Xfinity Series race. Busch, who missed the first 11 races of the season with a broken right leg and broken left foot, wins the fourth of the last five Sprint Cup Series races, including three straight. And this week in 2021, the Cleveland Indians announced the team will be renamed the Guardians.
21: And that's just some of what happened this week in sports history. The Week in Sports Time Capsule on iHeartRadio.
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1: The Titanic may have sunk, but the movie rose to be one of the biggest films of all time. Its soundtrack by James Horner was all we were talking about in 1997. Celine Dion's My Heart Will Go On was our jam, selling over 18 million copies.
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0: But I'm telling you, you can shout into the void till you're blue in the face. These guys are personal friends, and they're not going to run against each other, even if they wanted to. Even if they hated each other. They've both been around the game long enough to know it will be Donald Trump who chooses the Republican nominee in 2028. Maybe you hate Trump and the thought of that drives you crazy. Maybe you love him and you're thinking, great, that's how it should be. But it doesn't matter whether you love it or hate it. It's the way it is. Here was Rubio.
1: Prominent Republicans who've said they want you to take over the Iran negotiations. They trust you. They think that you will prioritize Israel's interests. And they're attacking Vice President Vance.
2: Who are these prominent Republicans?
1: Senator Sheehy, the Wall Street Journal opinion page. There's people.
2: Well, that's not a Republican. That's a newspaper.
1: Well, they
2: you're a troublemaker. These questions,
1: it leads right.
2: No, no. Look, guys, listen. Here's the bottom. You know who the lead negotiator is? His name is Donald J. Trump, the president of the United States. That's who dictates our policy. He has a team of people that work together on this.
0: It's a great answer. There are going to be competing interests trying to draft both of these guys in for various reasons, maybe good reasons, maybe bad reasons, but there'll be various interests trying to draft them in. I don't think you should waste too much emotional energy on it now because it is what it is. All right? All right. John Thune said something that, well, he's said a few things that's bothered me, but here he was talking about John Fetterman.
3: Senator Fetterman has indicated that if Democrats officially become anti-Israel, he would leave the party. Have you had any conversations with him about meeting?
0: Is that Pete Buttigieg asking that question?
3: Senator Fetterman has indicated that if Democrats officially become anti-Israel, he would leave the party. Have you had any conversations with him about maybe joining the GOP conference, and would you welcome him if he were to offer that message?
4: Yes, we would welcome him. I haven't talked to him recently. I have had conversations with him in the past, as have many of my colleagues, about the challenges he faces in his caucus. And you know, there are many of us who I think would welcome the opportunity to have him join the Republican conference.
0: Why? Why? John Fetterman, he didn't get here 5 minutes ago. John Fetterman has been in politics for, from what I can tell, his entire adult life. You remember, he was a mayor in Pennsylvania, rose up, state legislature. Now he's a United States senator. He's not some unknown quantity. John Fetterman is a far left nutball. Because he goes on Fox News once a week and says something nice about Israel, we're going to welcome him into the GOP. Is that the only qualification there is? He's not with us on anything. Border security, deportations, tax policy, regulation, energy. You could go down the LGBTQ freak mob stuff. There's not a single issue where John Fetterman is with us. But we have such battered wife syndrome in the GOP. We would welcome him. I can't wait. What? This is why I've said it a long time. This is why a male vitality stack from Chalk should be a requirement to be an elected Republican in Washington, D.C. I'm not even kidding. I would like to see an internal rule passed in the House and the Senate and the White House where every single dude gets a male vitality stack with their breakfast every single day. And under doctor's supervision, we have to watch you take it. It's natural herbal supplements. It's not like we're putting anybody on a drug. I'm interested in all of them getting a 20% increase in their T levels in 90 days. I want more focus. I want some actual guts. And that's why I want them all on a male vitality stack from Chalk. I want you on one too. Unless you're a woman, they have a female vitality stack for you. The greatest natural herbal supplements from guys. They don't just pretend to be anti-communists. That's the most hardcore anti-communist company I've ever worked with in my life. Go get a subscription. Your life's about to get better. CHOQ. 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Mike Pence said something. It made me mad. Hang on.
5: Won't be long till summertime.
6: Fox News. News. I'm Tom Graham. U.S. military launching a 13th night of attacks aimed at Iran. President Trump says leaders there are not ready to negotiate.
7: They would like to do something, but I say they're not ready yet. They need more of the same.
6: Now, the Pentagon says the latest strikes are aimed at degrading Iran's ability to attack commercial shipping. Today, the House passing a resolution to halt the war in Iran.
8: The House voting to shackle the president and end the fighting. Four Republicans joined all Democrats to halt the conflict. The president's supporters claim the vote undercuts American forces.
6: Fox's Chad Perger on the measure failed in the Senate. Consumers already feeling pinched since the start of the Iran war may be feeling more pain after oil prices pushed past $100 a barrel today. The elevated price reaching a marked turn from falling oil prices when hostilities between the U.S. and Iran eased in June. 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

More from the summer of 72, Curtis Mayfield is back on the charts with a soundtrack for the film Superfly. The album yields 2 top 10 hits with Freddy's Dead and the title track. And former Zombies keyboardist Rod Argent has a hit album and a number 5 single in the US and the UK with Hold Your Head.

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4: News. I'm Ted Lindner. Thursday is the 13th consecutive night of U.S. airstrikes against Iran. President Trump says Iran's not ready to make a deal with the U.S. as the midterms get closer and is making new threats.
5: The president also tells Axios about Iran. I am considering a massive attack, bigger than ever before. I am close to making a decision. We are all set for it.
4: Fox's Peter Ducey. President Trump going to deliver remarks at Senator Lindsey Graham's funeral next week at the National Cathedral in Washington. Graham died back on July 11th when he was 71 years old. And federal health officials investigating a new outbreak involving the diarrhea-causing parasite Cyclospora.
6: The outbreak included 72 people as of Wednesday. The Food and Drug Administration has not yet identified which products are linked to the illnesses, and officials have not said where the cases are located. But the FDA has been testing lettuce samples from Taylor Farms.
4: Fox's John Saucier. 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
22: The Doors release their sixth and final studio album, L.A. Woman, while Paul McCartney releases his second solo album, Ram, which goes to number one UK and number two US. The album includes several jibes at John Lennon and the number one single, Uncle Albert, Admiral Halsey. In May of 71, soul singer Marvin Gaye releases his concept album, What's Going On, and has three top 10 singles. And Rod Stewart's third solo album goes number one and has a number one single, Maggie May. In July of 71,

0: breakthrough live double album at Fillmore East. And in August, the concert for Bangladesh, organized by George Harrison and Ravi Shankar, is held in New York City. In addition to the organizers, Eric Clapton, Bob Dylan, Badfinger, Leon Russell, and Billy Preston appear.
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7: It is the Jesse Kelly Show on a wonderful Thursday. Remember, if you miss any part of the show, you can download the whole thing on iHeart, Spotify, iTunes. So Jewish producer Chris asked about Pelosi's. Why didn't she ever make a run at it? Pelosi's too sharp for that. And let me explain. Once you've been in D.C. for long enough, and Pelosi's been there a long time, and once you gain a big enough fundraising base, once you've handed out enough money to other Democrats, which is increasing your standing in the party, so now you're in leadership position here and leadership position there. Now, you're not just a member of the House of Representatives. Now you're the Speaker of the House. She's been Speaker of the House multiple times. Well, what does that mean? You get a lot of the benefits of power the president gets without catching the heat. And there's some heat that falls on the Speaker of the House. But how often do you, when you're sitting with friends, how often do you discuss Mike Johnson? Mike Johnson's the Speaker of the House, third in line for the presidency. It's a big deal. Mike Johnson, as we talked about with senators and whatnot, if Mike Johnson hops on a plane right now and flies to Mongolia, Saudi Arabia, then it's somewhere in Latin America, wherever, he will be treated like he's the president, like royalty, armored security, you name it. Mike Johnson is an insanely powerful man. He gets the power without the heat. Now, somebody like a guy like Trump, he wants the heat. Trump doesn't care if you're complaining about him. Trump wants you talking about him. That's what he wants. Other people, they'd rather be, and it's not that Nancy Pelosi's been behind the scenes, but really she kind of has been. She wanted to be behind the scenes, the puppet master stuff. Let Barack Obama go to the White House and take all those arrows. Let Joe Biden go to the White House and take all those arrows. Do you happen to remember who was the main person who ran Joe Biden out of the race? Maybe when Joe Biden was president, maybe you convinced yourself that he was the most powerful person in Washington. After all, he was the president. Well, Nancy Pelosi ran him out of the race. There's this great scene in the show Game of Thrones, not for kids, by the way. Great scene in the show Game of Thrones where there's this older, super sharp, powerful, very evil man. And he's the hand of the king. The king's right-handed guy. The king is some snotty little violent teenage brat. And the older gentleman, the right hand, says, go to bed, to the king. King's like, what? I'm not tired. I'm the king. The old man says, go to bed. After the king leaves, somebody says, you just told the most powerful man in the world to go to bed. And he looks at him and says, if you think he's the most powerful man in the world, you haven't been paying attention. Nancy Pelosi, as much as you and I hate Grandma Vodka, has been one of the most powerful people in the world for a very long time. And she didn't want to give that up to sit in the White House. Hey, Jesse, when it comes to the air fryer, you should know it's not the kind of appliance that should be tucked away in storage. I've never looked into your wealth. Thanks. But I would imagine you could afford a kitchen large enough to keep an air fryer on the counter. I know you're not producer Chris, but the preheating the oven to 400 degrees has to cost way more than pushing three buttons on the air fryer that preheats in 3 seconds and produces a higher quality cook. Cheaper, higher quality, just leave it on the counter. It sounds like Aubrey could afford a loss or two under her belt. Again, I am not the one responsible for the fact that the air fryer can't stay on the counter. All right. That's clatter. That's not on me. That's not on me. That's one. Two. You said that I can afford more counter space. You want me to sell my house for an air fryer? I have the counter space to put the air fryer on there. But even if I didn't, it's not like I'm just going to pack it up and move houses. I've been working on trying to pay this one off. Now, I'm a long way away from paying this one off, but wouldn't it be nice to have a paid-off house one day? I've always thought it would be the coolest thing in the world to just own your house free and clear. Granted, the government's still going to pillage you on the taxes. You understand what it is. Jesse, in the name of a just, merciful God.
8: In the name of a just, merciful God.
7: Why am I still getting political phone calls, texts, and mail flyers from the Republican Party? The primary is over. I am a solid Republican voter. I have never and will never vote Democrat, demon rat, he says. So why is the Republican Party wasting money on me instead of chasing independent voters? Well, they don't know that. That's why. I don't want to be the guy that comes on the air and tries to defend the political text messages that melt your phone all the time. I get the same ones, too. I'll get home and Ab will be yelling about it. I got 10 of these things. We're all annoyed. I'm annoyed. You're annoyed. Stop calling me. I'm already telling you right now, unless they pass amnesty, I'm voting straight ticket GOP in November, and I'm going to encourage all my friends to do the same. My vote, it's already in the bank, right? Not handing the country to the communists. So why do they keep texting? Well, getting out the vote. Have you ever heard of GOTV? Of course you have. Get out the vote. It's not small. People, human beings, the way we're built, most people need to be pushed. They need to be nudged. Have you ever wondered in this day and age of internet shopping, have you ever wondered why there are still so many salesmen working in retail, whatever you're in? 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

0: the Jesse Kelly Show, final segment of the Jesse Kelly Show on a fantastic Thursday. 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Off the charts, Secret Service describes rising threats to protectees. They're up 40%. The culture of assassination is here, and it saddens me, but it is here. Have you ever had a job or a role of any kind, maybe not even a job, you didn't feel completely qualified for? And this could be something in school. Hey, we want you to do the presentation. Maybe it is a promotion. You weren't sure. You've had something in your life, haven't you? And you thought to yourself, oh my gosh, I don't know if I can do this. Well, Michelle Obama said something very interesting and very revealing.
1: It's not all that, because there's so many people like me, like you, women, minorities, folks who aren't supposed to be at these tables because they are sitting around thinking that they're imposters. You know, imposter syndrome. I've never heard a white man talk about imposter syndrome. I haven't met one who has felt it. I'm just wondering if you guys know what we're talking.
0: Everybody feels imposter syndrome from time to time. Everybody. I can't count how many times I've sat down behind this microphone and me and Chris and Corey will look at each other like, how did we get this show? Everybody has it from time to time. Now, the reason Michelle may think she feels it more than others is DEI created a lot of imposters. You feel like you have imposter syndrome because you're an imposter. That's why. You actually don't belong. That's why Pete Hegseth has had to can so many of these female admirals. Well, I had imposter syndrome because you were an imposter. You got promoted because you're a woman or black or gay or something else. You were an imposter. You weren't qualified. And that this has become the wine they use. They love this thing. This is some actor, by the way, some Avengers Doomsday actor.
2: You know, I think everyone feels imposter syndrome to some degree. I'm definitely empathetic to that. But immigrants feel it, I think, on a whole different level.
0: Good, because you are an imposter and you shouldn't be here. I'm glad you feel it. Good. Get out. Oh, by the way, do you have a company? Do you have more than 25 employees? Maybe you're the owner. 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Bronco, with 80% of the Iranians wanting to live in peace, and the other 20% are radical death to America types, when did the divide happen? I imagine it was slow, bit by bit, undermining of. He goes on to say it'd be a good history lesson. It actually would be a fascinating history lesson to kind of take this apart. But to make it completely simple, the 30-second to 1-minute version, it really comes down to a conversation we've had about the communist insurgency in America. It's not that they've had the numbers; they've never had the numbers ever, anywhere. In Russia, they didn't have the numbers. They didn't have the numbers, but they were committed and they recognized choke points of power. So if I'm an Islamist and I want to take down the Shah of Iran and turn it into some dirtball terrorist supporting Islamic country. And I want to beat women and do all these other horrible things that Islamists want to do. If that's my desire, I don't have to take over every square inch of Iran. That's not how that works. I have to identify the institutions of power, and I have to take them down by any means. How much, let me ask you, if you woke up tomorrow morning and you got on your phone and every social media site, every place you went, it was telling you that China has conquered the United States of America. And you got in your car and you drove down to City Hall and it was all Chinese dudes in a military uniform. And you turned on the radio and everything was just broadcasting China. They have invaded Washington, D.C., and they took over the United States of America. At what point in time would you accept that you now live under Chinese control? Well, maybe you'll fight a revolution, and I hope you would, but there would come a time if they grab this and grab that and grab this and grab that. There would come a time where you'd look around and say to yourself, so I guess they won? That's how communism works. That's how the Islamists work in the exact same way. They did the same thing in Lebanon. Poor Lebanon's been trying to get out of this forever. Supposedly, it's supposed to be gorgeous. Absolutely gorgeous place. It used to be a paradise from what I understand. Now, place sucks.
3: And now,
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0: Liberals protest against Wisconsin police for shooting alleged bike thief who tried to stab the cops. There is no evil the communists will not embrace. Oh, speaking of which, Minnesota's largest newspaper praises Tim Walz for pardoning illegal alien child rapists. You find any bad guy, any demon in society, and you will find Democrats who will defend him. Three-judge First Circuit panel upholds Massachusetts assault weapons ban. Don't worry, this thing's going to go to the Supreme Court. It's going to get shot down. Just always keep in mind, the communist is not worried about assault weapons specifically. He's worried about the fact that you're armed and he can't hurt you. He wants to send agents to your house to hurt and imprison you, and he can't do that while we own more guns than everyone else. Is Act Blue helping fund Abdul El-Sayed's campaign with fake donors? 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
12: So P.J. Tucker said recently he would take Knickerbocker's guard, Jalen Brunson, over OKC's Shai Gilgeous-Alexander right now, today. How much stock do you put into P.J. Tucker saying Jalen Brunson is better? So to answer this, I have one word on how much stock I put in. That word is not no. That word is squadoosh. P.J. Tucker praising Jalen Brunson. Now, he did say, and this is a part where we're in agreement here, it's a bipartisan issue, when he said he's a 90s-era player. I would say even a little before that. P.J. Tucker, the other problem is this testimony from P.J. Tucker here carries the weight of a parking ticket written on the back of a used Raising Cane's napkin.
11: Ben Maller, weeknights, 2 a.m. Eastern, 11 p.m. Pacific, on Fox Sports Radio. 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
13: Fox
3: News. I'm Ted Lindner. Thursday is the 13th consecutive night of U.S. airstrikes against Iran. President Trump says Iran's not ready to make a deal with the U.S. as the midterms get closer and is making new threats.
4: The president also tells Axios about Iran. I am considering a massive attack bigger than ever before. I am close to making a decision. We are all set for it.
3: Fox's Peter Doocy. President Trump going to deliver remarks at Senator Lindsey Graham's funeral next week at the National Cathedral in Washington. Graham died back on July 11th when he was 71 years old. And federal health officials investigating a new outbreak involving the diarrhea-causing parasite Cyclospora.
13: The outbreak included 72 people as of Wednesday. The Food and Drug Administration has not yet identified which products are linked to the illnesses, and officials have not said where the cases are located, but the FDA has been testing lettuce samples from Taylor Farms.
3: Fox's John Saucier. 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
26: The Doors release their sixth and final studio album, L.A. Woman, while Paul McCartney releases his second solo album, Ram, which grossed to number one UK and number two US. The album includes several jibes at John Lennon and the number one single, Uncle Albert, Admiral Halsey. In May of 71, soul singer Marvin Gaye releases his concept album What's Going On and has three top 10 singles. And Rod Stewart's third solo album goes number one and has a number one single, Maggie May. Maggie, I wish I'd never seen your face. In July of 71,

0: Breakthrough Live double album at Fillmore East. And in August, the concert from Bangladesh, organized by George Harrison and Ravi Shankar, is held in New York City. In addition to the organizers, Eric Clapton, Bob Dylan, Badfinger, Leon Russell, and Billy Preston appear.
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7: California's Creedence Clearwater Revival released their debut LP, which contains the number 11 single, Suzy Q. And in August, American band Tommy James and the Shondells have a number one hit in the UK with Money Money. It goes to number 8 in the US. And the Doors have their first number one album and their second and last number one single with Hello, I Love You.
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0: The Beatles released the Phil Spector-produced album Let It Be. It generates three number one hits, Get Back, Let It Be, and their final number one, The Long and Winding Road. The Kinks' song Lola, about a romantic encounter with a transvestite, makes number two UK and number nine US. In July, the Stooges released their second album on Elektra Records, Fun House. And British band Mungo Jerry are number one in the UK, number three in the US with the single In the Summertime.
1: Have a drink, have a drive, go out and see what you can find.
0: In August, Eric Clapton releases his first solo album and scores a top 20 hit with his cover of J.J. Cale's After Midnight. Neil Diamond scores his first number one with Cracklin' Rosie. September of 1970, Neil Young has a top 10 album with After the Gold Rush. War, an anti-war protest song by Edwin Starr, tops the charts.
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18: It is Fox Sports Radio. I'm Brian Noe in for Big Ben Maller. Hope all is well.
19: We got lots to do tonight.
18: Are there any benchmarks today? Is it a Coop Scoops night? Do we have that going on?
19: It is. Nice.
18: All right. You have it all tidied up right now, Coop, or is it a working list throughout the show?
20: I've got an idea.
18: Okay. All right. Nice. I'm prepared for that. Very nice. Very good. Well, there you go. There's Coop's voice right there. We'll hear more from Coop. I've got some hard-hitting questions for him. First, though, Lorena is with us. Straight off an epic performance in segment one, where I stumped her by saying, hey, who are some of your favorite musicians, singers, or bands?
21: And it's a hard question.
18: Die. Does anything come to mind
21: Coop
18: now, Lorena?
21: Like, how are you doing? You really can't answer?
18: Yeah. How are you doing this evening? Everything good with you? What's going on upstairs in that old head of yours? What's going on?
21: I have Cookie on the brain.
18: Holy cow. Like, you've been taking edibles tonight? What's going on?
21: No, I was at Disney all day with my daughter, so we'll see how this goes.
18: Okay, so you're just sun drunk? Is that what's going on?
21: Yeah, let's go with that.
18: Sun drunk today. Okay. All right. Are you a Fergie fan?
21: I like Fergalicious. That's the song that I chose to rap that one day, remember?
18: I do remember that, yeah.
21: Yeah, but I don't listen to her. She's not on my playlist.
18: Okay. All right. Not on the playlist. She doesn't make it, huh?
21: Mm-mm.
18: How many? I'm so curious, but I don't know what it is.
21: Here, I'll just open up my YouTube playlist, and we're going to kind of go through it a little bit. I have One Republic on here.
18: Okay.
21: Ella Langley, that Choosin' Texas song.
18: I can't believe you said that. I did a deep dive into Choosin' Texas, Lorena.
21: Love that song. I might karaoke.
18: It's a great song. It's fantastic. Oh, I've got all kinds of fun facts when it comes to that. Good. Good. That's going to go swimmingly. You'll love that. Very nice. Well, who else is on the playlist?
21: I got St. John. Got Don Tolliver.
18: Okay.
21: Yeah, I don't know if you know a lot of the other ones.
18: No? What is
22: I don't know the last three you said.
21: Rihanna.
18: Rihanna,
21: Kylie
18: I love
21: Minogue
18: Rihanna.
21: From the 90s. Melanie Martinez. I love her. Fleetwood Mac.
18: What's the heaviest thing you have on there?
21: Nothing.
18: Wow.
21: Oh, no, I do. I have In This Moment.

David Bowie's single Space Oddity, released to coincide with the Apollo 11 moon landing, reaches number 5 in the UK. Also in July, Bob Dylan has a top 10 hit with Lay Lady Lay and his new deeper-sounding vocal style, which he attributes to quitting smoking.

0: Blood, Sweat, and Tears have a number two hit with Spinning Wheel, popularizing the so-called brass rock movement that includes BST, Chicago, and Electric Flag.
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4: This is kind of on brand for Argentina because of the way they play. And after the game, I mean, you're talking a player throwing a punch, a coach throwing a punch, turning away from the team when they get the trophy, and not talking after the game. Everything else you've ever seen with bad sportsmanship and guys not shaking hands, guys not wanting to talk, Cam Newton after the Super Bowl, whatever it was, that's nothing compared to this. This makes Argentina look so bad. They're looking such sore losers and babies that when things don't go our way, we can't even control our emotions. Like, all the goodwill, everything Argentina's built up. This is what they're known for now. This hissy fit that they had at the end of the game where they got emotional, they got violent. You've never seen a team be that unsportsmanlike after a game ever.
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back on top with the number one album in the U.S. and the U.K. and a number one single, Angie. Come on, baby. Let's Get It On is a number one single and a number two album for Marvin Gaye. Also in August of 73, Stevie Wonder is back with the number four album, Inner Visions. And Florida band Lynyrd Skynyrd released their debut album, had a top 20 hit with Free Bird, and tour opening for The Who. Won't you fly? Forward to October, where on their eighth album, the Steve Miller Band debut a smooth blues rock sound and score a number one hit with The Joker.

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Ringo Starr continues his solo success with the number 2 album and 3 top 10 hits, including 2 number 1s, Photograph and You're 16. Meanwhile, John Lennon releases his 4th solo album, Mind Games, which goes to number 9 in the U.S.

0: Signed in December, the single Taking Care of Business drives the second album by Canadian rock band Bachman Turner Overdrive to number 4. Emerson, Lake & Palmer released their fourth album, Brain Salad Surgery, which goes to number 11. And after passing away in a plane crash in September, Jim Croce has a posthumous number 1 with Time in a Bottle.
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0: 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I'm Brian Noe in for Big Ben Maller. It's a tag team effort, I hear, by Coop and Lorena coming up with a little rage. Very nice poll by you guys. I approve. I do have to get to Coop's Maynard soundbite here. Maynard tool, listening to podcasts. And so I will get that. It's not as negative as I would hope it would be, but it's fun facts. Fun facts. We'll enjoy it. Want his experience to be enjoyable as well. So we'll do that next hour. I was thinking about this. So the Raiders, they have made it official. Number one overall pick, Fernando Mendoza. He reached an agreement on Thursday. 4-year contract, just a little above $57 million for the Raiders quarterback. And listen, I just think that he'll be there, signed, sealed, and delivered for training camp. I think the rookie wage scale has worked out great for the NFL. You remember years ago? This was 2011, the first time that it was a rookie wage scale. It was Cam Newton was the number one draft pick. And so all of these contracts are slotted. The money is slotted based on when you're selected, how high you're selected. And so you don't get the holdouts, the guaranteed money, like through the roof. Some of these guys were making huge money before they even stepped foot on an NFL field. I just didn't think that's the way it should be. It wasn't good for the NFL. And I think it makes a lot more sense what the NBA does. The NBA has slotted contracts. You make a rookie contract, which is only so much. And if you earn your keep in the NFL, you make the big dollars. I think that's the way it should be. But it's absolutely better for the NFL. You don't get these number one overall, number two overall picks holding out well in the training camp, sometimes missing training camp. It's so much better to be, oh, by the way, he signed. He's good to go. This guy signed. Everybody signed pretty much. It happens like clockwork now. The other thing that came to mind is the Raiders picking up Kirk Cousins. It's a smart pickup because think of this. I think that I'll make a weird comparison for you. I think it puts Mendoza in the position to enjoy what Tyler Shuck enjoyed last season for the Saints. If you think about Mendoza, he's not going to start at the beginning of the season. The Raiders are intending to play Kirk Cousins and easing Mendoza in there, which I think is very smart. Because you don't throw him in, you don't throw him into the deep end week one and expect him to swim. And when he does go in and play, it's just a different vibe. There are different expectations. You had the Saints last year. They started Spencer Rattler. He was QB1 to start the season. His record was 1-7. And so when they pivoted to Tyler Shuck, it was just different. Tyler Shuck, his record was 5-4. Saints won 4 games in a row at the end. They won 4 of their final 5 games. Shuck didn't light the world on fire, but you looked at him differently. You're like, hey, he's playing pretty well. You're looking at what he does well instead of what he needs to do better. It's just a completely different vibe, completely different evaluation. I think that's what Mendoza will benefit from when he's eventually the starter. Let Kirk be the warm-up band, and then you take it from there. All right, coming up next, while the focus is on this guy looking bad, I think this other guy looks worse. We are Fox.
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1: February, 4 months after her death, Janis Joplin's album Pearl is released and goes to number one. The single Me and Bobby McGee also tops the chart. Withers hits number three with the single Ain't No Sunshine from his debut album produced by Booker T. Jones. In March of 71, Carole King releases her first solo album and scores two number one singles, I Feel the Earth Move and It's Too Late. And UK progressive rockers Jethro Tull have a top 10 album on both sides of the Atlantic with Aqualungs.

In April, the Temptations topped the charts with Just My Imagination, their third number one and their 13th top 10 single. Three Dog Night have their second number one single with Joy to the World. And the Rolling Stones album Sticky Fingers is released, including the number one single, Ground.

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0: Fox News. I'm Ted Lindner. The U.S. completing a 13th night of strikes against Iran Thursday. President Trump telling Axios he's close to ordering a massive attack soon. Indiana Senator Jim Banks telling Fox he supports the move.
1: This is the only thing the Iranians understand, and that's the full force of the American military. They have to feel the pain.
0: Check your refrigerator. More than 1.5 million dozen eggs sold across six states being recalled over possible salmonella contamination. The FDA saying Midwest Poultry Services voluntarily recalling nearly 1.5 million dozen eggs sold under brands including Kroger, Simple Truth, Country Morning, and Sunups. The eggs distributed in Texas, Oklahoma, Arkansas, Louisiana, New Mexico, and Mississippi. Officials say the contamination discovered during routine testing. No illnesses have been reported so far. Consumers should not eat the recalled eggs and should return them to the store for a full refund. 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
14: In November, Queen's fourth album is a worldwide smash with the single Bohemian Rhapsody. It hits number one in the UK and number four in the US.

0: Fast forward to December, Bob Marley and the Wailers released their live album recorded at two concerts in London in July. And Paul Simon has a number one album with Still Crazy After All These Years. The album produces four top 10 hits.
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1: I'm Gianna Gelosi with your Fox True Crime Minute. A Texas man who's facing a capital murder charge in connection with the death of his pregnant wife has fled the country. On May 4th, the attorney for Lee Mongerson Gilley says his client cut off his ankle monitor before boarding a plane to Canada, and then flew from Canada to Italy, where he was taken into custody by authorities. There, he allegedly told officials that he was seeking asylum because he was being wrongfully prosecuted and feared he would face the death penalty. The 39-year-old was charged with capital murder in 2025 in connection with the killing of his pregnant wife, Christina Bauer Gilley, on October 7, 2024. Gilley initially told police that she died of an overdose and he attempted to perform CPR. An autopsy suggested otherwise. She had trauma to her neck and face more consistent with strangulation. Gilley was arrested in 2024, released on $1 million bail, and required to wear that ankle monitor. In 2025, prosecutors say he spoke with a woman about a plan

0: 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I'm Gianna Gelosi with your Fox True Crime Minute.
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3: 1991. The liberation of Kuwait has begun. In conjunction with the forces of our coalition partners, the United States has moved under the code name Operation Desert Storm.
4: Kuwait is liberated. Iraq's army is defeated. Our military objectives are met.
5: I don't know too much about him, but I knew that people was complaining about his apartment smelling. You know, everybody smelled a funny odor, but nobody knew what it was.
6: This is high-tech lynching. I cannot shake off these accusations because they play to the worst stereotypes we have about black men in this country.
7: Because of the HIV virus that I have attained, I will have to retire from the Lakers today.
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9: This is House Call for Health. A daily cup of Joe can give you an energy boost, but it could also protect against aging and possibly help ward off chronic diseases. For decades, research has linked coffee consumption to longer life and lower risk of chronic disease. Now scientists say they figured out how. Texas A&M researchers say it isn't the caffeine, but rather compounds in coffee which activate a receptor in the body, recognized for its role in aging, stress response, and disease. The study finding that compounds like polyhydroxy and plant-based polyphenols were much more active. But despite the apparent connection, more research needs to be done, with the researchers noting that current recommendations around coffee consumption are not changing. Researchers also say the study is mechanistic, focusing on how the biological process works instead of proving direct cause and effect. For more health news, go to foxnewshealth.com. 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
10: Barack Obama ran an almost flawless campaign in 2008, concluding with his election as the 44th president and the first African-American to lead the United States. In early 2008, he spoke to supporters in Chicago.
11: The challenges we face will not be solved with one meeting in one night. It will not be resolved on even a super-duper Tuesday. Change will not come if we wait for some other person or if we wait for some other time. We are the ones we've been waiting for. We are the change that we seek.
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8: 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The Woodstock Music and Art Fair is held August 15th through 18th on Max Yazger's farm in Bethel. 32 of the biggest bands of the day play to a crowd estimated at 500,000. The event is later released as a movie and album.

with the boost from their appearance at Woodstock, San Francisco band Santana hits the top 10 with their debut album, Evil Ways. The festival undoubtedly immortalized Jimi Hendrix and ushered in the era of large rock concerts and arena rock bands. Also in October, Led Zeppelin have their only U.S. top 10 hit when Whole Lotta Love reaches number 4.

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1: Good morning. A coalition of 24 state attorneys general are heading back to court to stop the Trump administration from imposing unlawful standards to get federal aid. John Bayback has more.
2: The coalition includes Connecticut. The suit challenges FEMA and Homeland Security, requiring that states verify the citizenship of their voters in order to access the federal funding. The states contend that the Fed has no authority as it relates to elections and immigration enforcement. The suit contends that the administration is trying to bully the states into change that only the states can change for themselves.
1: An investigation on into an apartment fire in Danbury that has roughly 80 residents displaced, 4 people injured. This was yesterday afternoon. I'm Jake Orwin.
3: Have you heard the news? Secretary Rubio on Iran.
4: Their policy is an eye for an eye. The president's policy is a head for an eye.
3: The Senate rejects the War Powers Act.
5: An illegal, unpopular war.
3: New Jersey, non-citizens register to vote.
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7: Still moving well. Downtown Hartford's pretty quiet. 91 north and south, uneventful. 84 eastbound. I've got the slow at exit 51 and also around exit 65 in Vernon. They're going to be packing that overnight road work. Everybody else is rolling. Kelly Quinn.
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16: 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It goes to number one thanks to the number one single, Pick Up the Pieces. Linda Ronstadt has a commercial breakthrough with her fifth

0: Also in March, UK band 10cc have a number one hit in the UK with I'm Not In Love. It goes to number two in the States. And My Eyes Adored You is a number one comeback hit for Frankie Valli, his first since 1967.
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0: That freaked me out. Thought it was me. I thought you were playing an old clip. You're stealing my... And it's... Yeah.
1: Awesome.
0: Yeah, yeah. It is a Friday. TGIF, all that good stuff. July 24th. I think we got some beautiful days coming our way. It sure as heck feels it out there. Although, last night I was told that no one had okayed turning off that AC. I didn't realize I had to run that by the queen. Big fan of the AC this summer. First one in her life that she's a big fan. You know, women always complain about AC. Have you ever noticed? She's a big fan of the AC. And it was a cool night's sleep last night for me. I say for me in the sense that all the windows open. It was nice to get that fresh air in the house after a good stretch of time with that stale AC circulating. This morning, beautiful, you know, stepping outside into the beginning of the weekend and a nice weather coming in. Enjoy it while you can. Feels weird that it's, as I said it yesterday, I'll say it again, feels like it's the last week of August. It's the last week of July. I don't know. To me, it does. It feels like a long summer. Not that I want it to be over or anything like that, but it sure as heck does. July 24th, does it feel like that to you?
2: Maybe a little.
0: You got a big vacation coming.
2: Yep.
0: Yeah. See, once you get past the vacation, maybe that has something to do with it, although I didn't do anything as fun or as ambitious as you. You got a big family. You got the Griswold thing coming up. Like, you're dry. Well, you're taking on a lot. You got to pack for this where you're staying? Is it like you're staying in, like, a cottage? Or?
3: No, we got an Airbnb, so someone's
0: lake house. I so forget that how much that has changed the game, man, for family vacations. But you're using people's. I'm just not an Airbnb guy.
3: I'd rather Airbnb than hotel, that's for sure.
0: Yeah, see, I'm the complete other way. I think they're just watching you. I think that, yeah. And you use all their silverware. You sleep on their sheets.
3: Yeah.
0: Right?
3: Yeah.
0: You don't have to bring anything, though. I mean, I remember the age of the cottage we would stay in as a kid. Like, my mom had to pack, you know.
3: Sleeping bag, or at least, yeah.
0: No. I don't know if she did sheets. She might have, but the grocery shop, we had the grocery shop, obviously, once you get there, it kind of goes without saying. Had to bring the TV. I remember there was, if you wanted a TV, you had to bring a TV. And the Benichinis weren't going anywhere without a TV. I remember we would put it in the back seat of the car. That TV was more protected in the back seat of the car on the way to our family cottage as a kid than any of the children. I think it might have even had a seatbelt on it.
3: And
0: none of us kids did, but the TV was treated. We really were. We were four children raised on television. Three of us, anyway. I mean, my brother might not have been as big of freak as the rest of us when we were little. But Jimmy J's got a big old family vacation coming up in about 10 days. Who knows? Maybe you'll run into our governor. Right? I mean, that's where one of his many homes is, Maine. Yeah.
3: Yeah. Yeah. I hope to run into him. I'll give him an earful.
0: Yeah. Yeah. Does he know you from your previous gig? Like, have you crossed paths before?
3: No. We never got him on. We never talked.
0: Today's poem's actually dedicated to Ned Lamont.
3: Nice.
0: And surely inspired by Ned Lamont, if you pay close attention to it, because everything's for sale on the campaign trail.
3: Oh, yeah.
0: I saw some stuff from him last night. He's got a secondary account on X. I don't really know what to make of it. And, you know, I don't know how ethical a lot of this stuff is. So he's got the Governor Ned Lamont page, but he's also got a Ned Lamont page, just Ned Lamont. And, you know, it stands to reason, right? You would have the one for public office, the one, the office that you hold with governor, when he's not governor, hopefully soon, the governor one will be gone. And so I always looked at the Ned Lamont one as, oh, that's just his, I mean, I don't know, it's been so long now, but I guess it's certainly possible. Yeah, it was on Twitter early. 2010, 11, 12, 13, and had his own page. Now it's been turned over because I saw something on the Ned Lamont page that said, I'll make sure, I mean, they're posting like crazy on that page right now. Yeah, there was a recent post from Ned Lamont. Governor Lamont has raised the minimum wage, expanded paid family and medical leave, expanded paid sick leave, supported collective bargaining, and earned the endorsement of labor unions across Connecticut. His record speaks for himself, for itself. That's on Ned Lamont. Why are you talking? Why are you referring to yourself as if you're another entity, as if you're another person? So then I'm like, this is weird. Like, why is the Ned Lamont page saying Ned Lamont has done? Clearly, someone else has written that, right? You scroll to the top and it says, under Ned Lamont, Governor Ned Lamont re-election campaign, vote in the primary on or before August 11th, paid for by Ned for CT, approved by Ned Lamont. Yet joined March 2009. So evidently this was his, I think these are the places where you can really trip up if anyone gave a damn and there were ever ramifications or anyone ever saw anything through, or because this is his personal account that he's somehow now using as if it's a campaign account solely for the running of this campaign, because everything's for sale on the campaign trail, right? I mean, I guess you don't pay for the, I just wonder about the ethical end of the equation here. This page that's been yours and amassed followers, since 2009, long before you became governor, you're now using to promote your campaign.
2: A, you got to pay for the wires, and then you got to pay for undergrounding. I think it would add $700 a month to your bill. That money's going to go to the reliability and upgrade all of our police are, including the inspector general being able to investigate anything going wrong. That was what the police accountability bill was all about. That was a very important bill. We got that passed. I didn't get it passed with any help from Josh Elliott. He slept through that vote. I'm wide awake, making sure that we're protecting our people every day.
0: I know.
2: We told ICE, stay away from our courthouses, stay away from our schools, take off those masks. I want you subject to the same rules that all of our police are, including the inspector general being able to investigate anything going wrong. That was what the police accountability bill was, $50 million since I've been in place. And we doubled the amount of money we have for special ed, and we're providing free breakfast for students. So we've stepped up every bit of the way. But that's why we have the K-12 commission. We're going to find ways to make sure that money goes in the classroom. It makes a big difference for the kids.
0: We've increased. So that's what his page has turned into magically. His Ned Lamont page now is a campaigning page. I would think you would have to create a third for the sole purpose of running a Ned for Connecticut page. They're not that hard to do. You know how many people have burner accounts and so many different accounts and hidden accounts? Uh-oh. Are you out there like a ghoul in one way?
3: Not me.
0: How many housewives do? And it's easy to do. And I just don't know why he would take his existing since 2009. It's probably his first ever, his actual Twitter account at Ned Lamont, and turn it into where he campaigns and talks about Governor Ned Lamont. I don't even think he knows that there's a difference anymore. I don't think that he's going to be able to even return to life with governor having been dropped. To that end, as far as that page is concerned, it has been 24 straight hours of now's not the time to undo the progress we've made. That's one. Every child deserves the opportunities to succeed, and they do in Connecticut. And we want to make sure that every one of them gets free breakfast. Okay, that's another one. We'll do whatever we can to protect our friends from the cruelty of the Trump administration. That's another. Ned Lamont takes on Eversource and Utility. The governor takes on Eversource and Utilities, which takes guts and results, not fantasy. That's posted. That's about Governor Ned Lamont, posted by Ned Lamont. I don't know why. I'm kind of struggling with this, and I don't know that it's...
3: Jimmy's down. Jimmy's hurt.
0: I think that was the first thing that I actually thought is, why is he talking? You know, and then you just realize it's written by someone else, which would be the case, but I just think you would erect an account for the sole purpose of running for, you know, the Ned for Connecticut, at Ned for Connecticut. Josh Elliott has a Josh Elliott page, and Josh for CT. Same with Ryan Fazio. And I don't think they're necessarily using their other pages talking about themselves, talking about a political official. That's them. All right. I've stumbled around on that one long enough. Want to talk, when we come back, about the crazy story in New Haven, Secrets. Nightclub. The nightclub that 70 police calls were made to since 2025. The history of underage drinking, of sexual assault, liquor violations, fights, all just stemming from last year to this year at this time. So that's where all this, you know how it went up 280%. But don't forget that the woman who stood next to Elliker. These are people who knew each other. I didn't realize that makes a difference when it comes to sexual assault. Same when you get popped out of school. And by popped, I mean killed. They knew each other. Oh, so I guess that murder's not that. It's only in New Haven. Jeez, did you see that rape, that sexual assault? They knew each other. Still, I mean. That's just such a weird logic and approach.
3: Don't you remember, like, the strange uncle, right? So they've always known... Since the beginning of time, they've always known each other, right? It's always been the creepy uncle.
0: Yeah.
3: You know?
0: Yeah.
3: So what is,
0: doesn't
3: I don't
0: make
3: understand.
0: It any less a crime exactly. or you know, doesn't make a kid in a school parking lot any less dead. But in New Haven, the way out is saying they knew each other. Somebody got decapitated, and then the guy who decapitated him, he's bragging about, they knew each other. Okay. Still a decapitator at large. You know, it's like the cannibal who killed the guy. Literally, I can reference it. This is something that happened in Connecticut. Guy who killed a man and then dragged his dead body to his brother's grave. And he's like, look what I did. I'm going to eat him in front of him. His eyes taste like an oyster. They knew each other. Is that supposed to lessen the... Oh, so the cannibalism, you wouldn't eat just anybody. He's got to know you. You're cool. He doesn't know you. He probably doesn't suspect you taste good. But we'll get to that story. It's a wild one out of New Haven. I have connected, FYI, with the new chief of police. Give you a little update on that as well. Some good stuff coming there. And a busy Friday all the way around.
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7: Our beautiful stretch of weather continues. Hi, everyone. Storm teammate meteorologist Scott Gagliardi here. Temperatures this afternoon climbing into those low 80s, upper 70s along the shoreline. Staying comfortable, low levels of humidity, light winds, and plenty of sunshine. Be sure to get the latest updates on the News 8 app.
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10: NFL training camps are just beginning and already a tough injury. Panthers linebacker Nick Scorton, who tied for the team lead in sacks last season, suffered a torn ACL at the very first practice. Raiders rookies arrived at camp yesterday, and number one pick QB Fernando Mendoza signed his four-year rookie deal. And it's All-Star Weekend in the WNBA. The activities in Chicago tonight include the three-point contest. The game itself is tomorrow. I'm Matt McCoy.
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0: convicted of passing the trash, which I guess is a gentle euphemism for allowing teachers and other school employees accused of sexual misconduct to transfer to other schools. 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
1: Hey, so the mayor, Elicker, so he's urging liquor control, the commission, reject the renewal of some club called Secrets. In New Haven, you could have a club, a nightclub called Secrets. It's got such a 80s strip club vibe to it, doesn't it? Not that I know whereof I speak. But it's Jindy's Secrets. Shh. Your wife doesn't need to know that you spent your kids' college tuition here, and I'm trash. You got to rein me in. Your job is to actually rein me in from that.
2: I wanted to stop you a little bit.
1: We'll make a Secrets commercial today, though. Never heard of it. I mean, I'm 59 years old, but my kids go downtown New Haven. I don't know. And I'm not going to come at Elicker for this. This is just ongoing in New Haven since I was a kid. I mean, I got served underage in New Haven. And I would admit, it's just a fight. An ongoing fight for bar nightclub owners. It can plague nightclub owners. They've got a history of incidents and, interestingly enough, way to put it, quality of life concerns because there have been liquor violations there. Okay. Fights? Yeah. Assaults? Okay, that's interesting. A distinction between fights and assaults, you know, for me anyway. Okay, so that sounds like there's people who... A fight is, okay, two people are actually going at it. An assault is one didn't want anything to do with it and didn't fight back, just got their ass handed to them. And then even sexual assault. Now that's, okay, Secrets. Sounds like it's a den of iniquity at the end of the day. This is not me swinging for, I hate to even say them in the same sentence. But I mean, every once in a while, you know, Toads will take a hit for underage drinking. I mean, it always got tricky for them once they started doing shows 21 and under. But there's never stuff like this. According to the city, 70 police calls for service have been made to this place. And that's in 1 year's time. A petition was signed by New Haven residents, submitted earlier this year to the State Department of Consumer Protection Liquor Control Division. That's according to the mayor. He said this in a press release. He said the public safety response to this club, Secrets, has disproportionately taken up the city's police resources. In other words, the three cops we have here, they can't keep going to Secrets. And yet they are. And I'm also curious if anybody knows whereabouts it is, 844-960-1410, because it sounds, curiously enough, like it's one of those nightclubs. I don't know how this ever happens, but uncomfortably close to a residential area. Now, that residential area could be Yale housing. But when people are pissed, sounds very Quinnipiac, when people are like, you know, we're signing a petition because this is spilling out on our lawns. We're not putting it that way. So I'd love to find out where it is. I'm looking at it right now. I've never seen Secrets Bar and Lounge. I was downtown all day yesterday. If anybody knows the location, let me know. There was a hearing yesterday. They've got 90 days. To decide about their liquor license.
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2: Good morning. The heavy political season just around the bend. Democrats Josh Elliott and Ned Lamont squared off face-to-face on the debate stage Wednesday. The two candidates outlining their stances on multiple issues, including taxes, affordable housing, high utility costs, and police accountability. U.S. Court of Appeals is upholding the Tweed New Haven Airport expansion project. That decision stemming from a case filed by local environmental group Save the Sound and the town of East Haven. That contended a plan to expand the airport's main runway by nearly 1,000 feet would have a significant environmental impact on the surrounding area. And the Savannah Bananas are back to the area this weekend. They'll play in Hartford at Duncan Park. I'm Jay Corwin.
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8: 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Traffic.
12: Still easier than usual. 84 eastbound, you've got your slow exit 4851. Westbound wide open, no problem as you make your way 291 yet, east or west, and 91 north and south, lots of room. We're looking good, 44 Albany Avenue. Also, Route 9, Route 72. Keep rolling, Kelly Quinn.
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3: The Vinnie Penn Project.

0: Okay, as promised, we go to the Project Hotline. Welcome to the show. Amy Beth LaRoche, who accepted the Republican nomination for Connecticut State Senate, the 28th District, back in May. Welcome to the show. Nice to have you on.
1: Thank you, Vinny. It's great to be here.
0: I went to grade school with a Gil LaRoche. Any relation?
1: Probably. You know, we're all related in some way, right?
0: All LaRoches are related? All of them are related?
1: No, I'm just saying we're all related in some way in this world, so I wouldn't put it past.
0: What a glorious sentiment. So you are, what town do you yourself call home? Are you born and raised, or tell me your story?
1: So I live in Sandy Hook. I was born and raised in Warwick, Rhode Island. I moved upstate New York when I was about 16 years old. And then I ended up going to college in New Jersey, and I traveled a lot, moving a lot for work. But I always ended up driving through Newtown at some point in my life, about a bunch of times, and I fell in love with the town. Yeah. And so finally, when I was able to hunker down in my career, I decided to move to Newtown.
0: Yeah. I had to cover that whole tragedy here live on the air. I was live on the air through the whole story as it broke, but had never been to the town of Newtown. I'm a Connecticut lifer, born and raised, had never been until a couple of summers back. I got invited to a friend had bought a house. It really is every bit the sleepy town, the beautiful Connecticut town. Marred by tragedy, unfortunately, and that is the first thing that you think of when you hear it. But just, I was really taken aback by what a beautiful town it is, and its proximity to the valley. I mean, it was really kind of a hop, skip, and a jump from the valley.
1: Yeah, it's an exquisite town. And, you know, I think the one thing that that people don't even really understand or realize is that our town, and I'm sure just like a lot of many towns in Connecticut, but I'm just a little biased, but being from Newtown and Sandy Hook, there's such a community here, and it's strong.
0: Yeah.
1: I can't explain it. I mean, the first day we moved in, you know, the neighbors across the street came over while we were working on the house.
0: Yeah.
1: And brought us something to eat to make sure that we took a break. Especially it was Mother's Day. Yeah. So they wanted me to make sure I took a break.
0: That's wonderful.
1: But it's just very lovely. People are hardworking. And I just love this town so much.
0: Yeah. It's Newtown, it's Fairfield, it's Easton, it's Bethel. And tell me about your greater ambitions and what made you decide to go after this.
1: You know, I decided to run for office because I got tired of watching hardworking people feel like nobody was listening to them. I'm a mom. I work. I pay the same electric bills, taxes, the groceries, and all the everyday expenses, you know, families across our districts are struggling with. And so I keep seeing these decisions being made that directly affect our families and our towns. And while the people that are most impacted feel like they have less and less and less of a voice. And I've got to a point where I realized I had about two choices. I had to either keep complaining, like everybody else is, about what was not working, or I could step up and try to do something about it. And so I chose to step up. You know, I'm not a career politician. My background is in contract negotiations, and I have to ask the tough questions. I have to understand the numbers. I have to hold people accountable, and I have to find solutions. And I believe we need more of that mindset in Hartford.
0: And again, we're on with Amy Beth LaRoche, a fresh voice for Connecticut's 28th Senate District. That's website is LaRocheForCT.com. Did you watch that grueling debate last night? Speaking of, you know, the state, the direction it's heading in, and you would mention, same here. You know, I've got two kids. I'm a single parent, and just electricity, groceries, I'm stretched to the thinnest I've ever been while calling Connecticut home, which I have my whole life. And I'm watching these two guys debate last night, and neither of them have their feet on the ground.
1: No, I think, first of all, the level of delusion is so rampant right
0: now. Scary.
1: And because of what I do for work, you know, I read people for a living. I read the cues. I read their statements. It's literally what they do is it's called the chaos tactic. And what the chaos tactic is, they throw all this stuff out, look over here, look over there, while they actually are doing what's behind the screen. And so, you know, I think it's really horrible what's happening to our state. It's being ruined. And how can you have somebody who's been ruining the state or a party that's been ruining our state justify that they're going to fix it or that they're going to complain about affordability when they're the ones creating it? I mean, it's literally the gaslighting at its finest.
0: It was a gaslight special. That debate was a gaslight special. Yeah, that's good.
1: Yeah, with all the bells and whistles. So, you know, I wanted to run back to that question you had said, but, you know, I'm running because the government's not working for the people anymore.
0: No.
1: You know, and our towns need voices.
0: Yeah.
1: You know, and it's just very simple. We have to believe something needs to change, and we all have to be willing to stand up and be part of the change.
0: Yeah, absolutely.
1: And so, you know, unfortunately, you know, I give Josh Elliott a little credit that he's going after the governor.
0: Yeah.
1: You know, that takes a lot of guts. You know, running for office, I've negotiated with some really tough people in my life. This is probably one of the hardest that I've ever done. And if this is not easy, getting into the ring, but, you know, I've been in the boxing ring before, so I can do this.
0: Yeah.
1: But
0: Do you mean that literally?
1: That's another discussion for another day, Vinny. We don't have enough time.
0: Ah, that's interesting. Yeah, yeah. And you're an author, too.
1: I am. I'm a children's author, yeah.
0: Oh, children's books? How old? Do you mind my asking how old your kids are?
1: My daughter is 7. She has high-functioning autism.
0: You're just the one child?
1: Yeah.
0: Yeah. I've got a 23-year-old and a 20-year-old, and that was one of... I think that's, too... something when once you become a parent, you start looking at the state you're living in, and you start paying a little bit closer attention to the numbskulls that are elected to office. Yeah,
1: absolutely.
0: Yeah,
1: I mean, you hit the nail on the head.
0: Yeah,
1: on that, because when I became a parent, I'm like, I don't know if it's a switch, but you're like, what? Like, you almost lift up your head out of the fog and
0: totally.
1: Go, holy hell!
0: Yeah. I have one a lifelong friend. He's like, since when did you get so political? I'm like, I don't know. I think once I became a parent, you know, I started paying attention. I started realizing who was lying, who'd been in an office for way too long, because we have a real term limit issue. And then also, and I'm sure that you can, well, I don't know if you can relate to this, too, because it sounds like you've moved around quite a bit. But, you know, I loved growing up in Connecticut, and I don't want it to become a state that my kids want to escape from. Tragically, it has become that. Neither of them see themselves living in Connecticut for the rest of their lives. I'm from a generation where, you know, the go away, you get married by the girls I knew, and they're like by the house next door to their mothers, you know, that whole thing. I'm Gen X and all that. But my kids, they can't make anything. I've got a college grad who can't make a damn thing happen here in this state. They're stunned by how much car insurance their bills are now, that they can't afford apartments. They're never going to stay here. And I wish Connecticut was affordable enough that they could see a future for themselves here.
1: No, absolutely. And I think, excuse me. I think there's a bigger picture to this, too, is I'll just give you an example. If you interview for a job outside of the state, you get $30,000 to $40,000 more than you would here. If you get a job in Connecticut, you get $30,000 to $40,000 less, even though this state would be higher in higher just in taxes and everything and cost of living compared to that other state. Do you know why? Because our businesses are getting taxed the hell out of here. And the companies can't afford all of these taxes. And so what they're doing is they're taking the money away from the people. And so it's like the snake eating its tail scenario. And so, and then we also, I feel like we have a systematic situation here. We have college grads coming out of college who, you know, the system that it was built years and years ago for colleges and getting a job and all that stuff is no longer here. but we keep doing it. And so, you know, unfortunately, I have a niece and a nephew who are coming out of college too, but they're, you know, I worked 2 or 3 jobs while I was going to college.
0: Sure.
1: And I went to school at night, but that allowed me to then get into a job that took my experience. But they're telling these kids, go to school full time, right? You'll get a job afterwards.
0: Yeah.
1: And it's just not that same environment anymore. So, you know, Connecticut is pushing companies out. I mean, how many companies have left, Vinny?
0: Yeah.
1: I got
0: the reminder call early this morning on the show that Schick, the Razor, you know, the parent company, they're out of here, closing and leaving Connecticut next year. That happens in 2027.
1: Yep. What's the company of Glastonbury?
0: Stanley and
1: manufacturing.
0: Yeah.
1: So many
0: brand names. So many of the businesses that Connecticut has hung its hat on for years. I don't want to say necessarily the governor is chasing them away, but they're finding business, you know, conducting their business more affordable. And when they announce where they're relocating to, it's like, that's a more doable location. Connecticut's reputation, too, I believe, is starting to get tarnished, and it's going to be permanent. Because
1: starting, Vinny? No. No, it's not starting. It has been and will be going to be tarnished if we don't stop it. It is. Yeah. Let's just be honest. Let's just call it like it is, right?
0: Yeah, absolutely. Do you have any fundraisers coming? Anything we need to hit for people to get out? I know if they go to LaRocheForCT.com, you can make a donation right on the website. But any appearances coming up, fundraisers?
1: Absolutely. So I will be, honestly, I've been everywhere and everywhere. But I think the biggest thing for me is I already reached my grant as of a few weeks ago. So that's very exciting.
0: Yeah, congratulations.
1: Thank you. I think the support that just needs to be needed is this is a grassroots campaign. And there is a huge difference between myself and my opponent. And I think people need to do their research. I think people need to wake up and look at what's happening and what's been going on. And right now I have a few events. There's the Bethel Lobster Fest that's coming up this weekend. There is so many events. I will be at all of the trunk or treats. I will be everywhere. So, but I think the biggest thing, if I can, put on here, Vinny, is I'm not just the only one running. There are dozens of other fellow candidates that I'm running with that need support, need fundraising. Jen Tooker, Fred Wilms, Attorney General John Bolton, you know, all of these other candidates.
0: My man Stephen Harding, who's got to stay in the
1: Stephen
0: game.
1: Stephen Harding.
0: He's a gem.
1: Yes, Rob Sampson, everybody. We have to hold the seats, and we got to get more. And that's the thing. I know, if I can say this from my heart, not that I don't, but we have to change this state. And I know everyone's tired. Listen, I was tired. Everyone's tired and beaten down.
0: Yeah.
1: I get it. But this is our moment. This is our Braveheart moment, right? We need to get local control back to our towns and to our lives. This is not the Constitution state. This is becoming a disaster. And we have to start, you know, getting that fire in our bellies again and saying, you know what? Enough's enough, right? We went through the phases of denial, the grief, the anger, and now we need to just fight.
0: Yeah.
1: And so that's where we have to be at the end of the day now. Sorry, Vinny. I just wanted to get off my soapbox for a minute, but
0: no, I got to tell you, I love a woman saying this is our, and it sounds wildly sexist, but I love a woman saying this is our Braveheart moment. Do you really reference Braveheart? I thought you were going to end it by screaming freedom. I mean, I got exhilarated by that. I'm a big fan.
1: Hey, Vinny, you know, if I got to paint my face to come on, I will.
0: I love it. And you did something else that's really important here by bringing up all the other names. names, and like there's a lot of good, because the party's got to come together. That's another problem with the Connecticut's GOP. And there are a lot of people who do get along well, but you're a team player, it sounds like, right there. And that's what we need, too. We all need to come together on this. Amy Beth LaRoche, I appreciate you taking the time to come on. We'll get you on again, too, as we get closer and closer. And again, that website is LaRocheForCT.com. We'll take a break and be right back.
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2: Fox 61, traffic.
4: 84 eastbound slows down, exit 48 into 51. Just the usual light start. And we also have 291 now westbound at 1D, getting heavier as the traffic is twisting and turning in through that construction. 91 north and south, lots of room. You're still good on Route 9, 72, also Route 6. Kelly Quinn.
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0: No contact. The trend of family estrangement. Even tackled on Fox News on Outnumbered, where they're talking about adults. Adults, though, actually. Cutting off parents and how it is a rising trend. Look forward to getting into this with you. We've touched upon it during the week, too. Also, the latest on Mom Donnie in New York. But as far as the cut off those, not surprised by any of the Gen X and lousy parents. We did a lousy job as parents. I mean, I'm not surprised at that at all. So it's interesting to see it being covered, on Fox News and the Epoch Times, if I'm even pronouncing that correctly. It's a great article, Going No Contact, The Trend of Family Estrangement. Next.
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23: Fox News, I'm CJ Papa. 13th straight night of attacks against Iran, but is something even larger on the horizon?
24: The president is warning of major escalation. He tells Axios he is seriously considering restarting major combat operations in Iran, including strikes that would be bigger than the ones carried out in Operation Epic Fury. He did acknowledge that a decision has not been made yet.
23: Fox's Madeline Rivera, the president laying out his message to the world again.
25: We cannot let them ever even think about having a nuclear weapon, and that's exactly what's happening. They'll never have a nuclear weapon.
23: A base hosting U.S. forces in northern Iraq coming under fire this morning. At least 7 explosions were heard. New York City police investigating a double stabbing near Central Park. Victims and witnesses say the suspect yelled Allahu Akbar during both attacks. 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
2: Good morning. A coalition of 24 state attorneys general are heading back to court to stop the Trump administration from imposing unlawful standards to get federal aid. John Bayback has more.
3: The coalition includes Connecticut. The suit challenges FEMA and Homeland Security, requiring that states verify the citizenship of their voters in order to access the federal funding. The states contend that the Fed has no authority as it relates to elections and immigration enforcement. The suit contends that the administration is trying to bully the states into change that only the states can change for themselves.
2: An investigation on into an apartment fire in Danbury that has roughly 80 residents displaced, 4 people injured. This was yesterday afternoon. I'm Jake Orwin.
4: Have you heard the news? Secretary Rubio on Iran.
5: Their policy is an eye for an eye. The president's policy is a head for an eye.
4: The Senate rejects the War Powers Act.
6: An illegal, unpopular war.
4: New Jersey, non-citizens register to vote.
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4: Fox 61, traffic.
8: 84 eastbound slows down exit 4851. It's usual delay with that partial ramp blockage at exit 51 for the road work. Westbound, you look great. No problems on 91 north and south, Route 2, Route 3. Also, Route 72 rolling right into Route 9, which is very speedy. 291 westbound, you have your delays due to the bridge rehab at exit 1D. Callie Quinn.
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0: Hey, good morning. Thanks for joining us here, a Friday edition of the old VPP. It is July 24th. Should check and see about those prize giveaways, see if there's any giveaways. That's always something. Should never think about that. Just anybody think about getting into radio. You don't want to think about that an hour into your show on a Friday. But I don't get heads ups around here. Everybody knows I Heart Connecticut. Vinny needs a heads up. Vinny, all I need is a heads up. And I don't want to have to log on for the heads up. Just send it to me. Give me a call. We'll talk. I'll tell you about the mountain lion that traipsed through my backyard yesterday while I was sunbathing. Why did you scoff at that when I shared that with you, Jim?
1: It's kind of hard to not recognize a mountain lion. Like, you would know in an instant that it's a mountain. It's a big cat.
0: Well, can it be young?
1: Can it be a baby? Yeah, but
0: you know. So you're going with Bobcat.
1: I caught a little footage.
0: This bad boy he sauntered through my yard, prey in his mouth while I was laying by the pool, 1 o'clock in the afternoon, and just traipsed across the neighbor's yards, which is usually full of grandkids, you know, running around. Sauntered. He was leisurely, midday. I grabbed a little bit of footage, nothing worth sharing, and so many people do this. So many people have their nature cams up. And to tell you the truth, when people in my neck of the woods, pun intended, there's all sorts of bobcat. Like, there's, I don't know if it's like there's one bobcat that everybody keeps getting on film. But I do see it all the way. It's like, is this him or part of it? The pack? Are they pack?
1: Maybe pride, like lions, maybe.
0: Because I know mountain lions are, and that's the problem. Somebody had said once to me, somebody phoned into the show, and they're like, Deep has no idea what to do with the overpopulation of deer and this and that. So they flew in, I think, mountain lion to take down the deer population, because we make hunting deer such an ordeal in Connecticut, and they're pack animals. So they started gravitating to each other from, like, upstate New York. That's how a mountain lion was found dead on the highway here in Connecticut a few years back. I don't know if you don't remember that story, Jim, or what did you just discover?
1: A group of bobcats is called a clowder.
0: Oh, that is interesting. How are you spelling that?
1: C-L-O-W-D-E-R.
0: Might have seen that once before, but it was the leisurely sauntering that I saw. You know, it's like my son said later, would you rather he was sprinting, Dad, and the prey was fresh in his mouth and freshly. And I'm like, well, I guess. But my man was chilling. He was afraid of nothing. Nonetheless, this is New England, 2026. We've got to get to the stabbings on the Upper West Side and Mom Donnie's odd responses to that. What Mom Donnie's endgame, I suspect, is in New York. We've also got to get to a story that broke yesterday about the illegal alien who Blumenthal and other Democrat officials rallied to support after he was detained by ICE. How news broke that he actually has been voting in Connecticut elections. He's registered to vote despite not being a citizen. Registered in 2018 after obtaining a driver's license by falsely claiming to be a U.S. citizen. His voter card was obtained through a Freedom of Information Act request by the West Hartford Republican Town Committee. But Democrats say, this is not happening. Let's cut it out. This doesn't happen. That's why the poem of the morning is what it is. I told you I wanted to touch upon an interesting thing that just keeps popping up in my feed. And I do. I don't know if these two go hand in hand. To me, they do. They're very familiar. They might just be branches on a tree territory, though.
2: their families, and their parents. The saddest thing I can ever think of is people cutting off their families and their parents who have numbered days. To me, the most precious thing is time with my family and the time I spent with my mother before she passed and the time I get to spend with my dad now. It sickens me, the thought of an adult telling another human with impunity that the answer to some kind of perceived slight is cutting off family. Saddest thing I can ever think of.
0: Okay, so that's Fox News tackling what they're calling is a rising trend. And what some people are coming out and saying is there is no trend. Don't call it a trend. Interestingly enough, an article in Psychology Today is like, yes, family estrangement is at an all-time high, but calling it a trend is dangerous. That's so weird. Yes, this is happening. Let's not make it sound popular. They actually went out of their... Psychology Today is going out of its way to say it's problematic to use the word trend and to frame family estrangement as a fad or in vogue. Yes, it's happening. They're acknowledging it's happening, but want to be careful about the words we're choosing. I'd rather discuss why it's happening. I did it. Every situation is different. I think there's a lot of incidents where it's absolutely as healthy as it is necessary, as it is protecting yourself, your loved ones. And then there are other incidents where it's just cold. And, you know, it's a case-by-case situation. That's why I think that the Fox News thing, she's saying when their days are numbered. I thought that was an interesting way for her to put it.
2: Cutting off their families and their parents who have numbered days. To me, the most precious thing is time with my family.
0: So I don't know if she's talking about like final days and just or if she's discussing this actual trend of family estrangement, which is on the rise, going no contact. There's one psychologist who's saying it can feel like freedom. His take is actually interesting. It could feel like freedom. Nobody stops speaking to a parent or a sibling or another family member because they want to feel worse. Usually they make the decision after years of frustration, disappointment, conflict, and hurt. And when the cutoff happens, the relief is real. For the first time in a long time, this psychologist writes, may feel like you can breathe. My God. I don't know if I've ever related to anything more on the show than what I'm reading right now. But the relief and resolution are not always the same thing. One of the most interesting findings from research we've been conducting on family estrangement, which is on the rise, is that the emotional consequences often unfold over a much longer time horizon. While people frequently experience immediate relief after cutting ties, many later find themselves grappling with something they didn't anticipate. Grief. Yep. Check. Yeah. Been through that. This is recent. The isolation. And then you struggle with, well, did I get rid of all of these useless? They didn't help in any way. They caused a lot of pain, a lot of conflict, a lot of stress. Booted them, and now they're gone, and you know there's an isolation. You can miss the version of them or the time spent with them long before they failed you over and over and over. The grief is rougher than the cutting loose or even what they put you through or when they let you down is the grief. Because as I've said before, you're like mourning the loss of someone that kind of doesn't exist anymore. Like I got boys who were like my ride or dies when I was a kid. Let me down when I needed them. They're nowhere to be found right now. but you mourn, oh, like I missed the one from when we were 23 and 24 and 25, that version may have never even existed. Psychologists say, from the brain's perspective, the distinction's not always as clear as we might think. Human beings evolve in close-knit groups. Many family estrangements, despite popular opinion, do not rise from mental or physical abuse or abuse of any form. They emerge from accumulated grievances, unresolved conflicts, wounded pride, differing values. Surely, at one point in all of these stories in front of me right now, they'll talk about the role Trump has played in a lot of family estrangement right now. And it did. The presidency did. There are a lot of family. There's a lot of family in America right now no longer talking, and politics is the reason why. And it does play its role in the rise in family estrangement. I think the rise in family estrangement comes from a change in values. You know, I certainly did as a 70s kid. You know, my mom bought the house across the street from my grandparents' house. That was the... And I lived in a neighborhood where houses were passed down from grandfather to son to the grandson. They stayed in the family. You know, my sister lives in the house in Morris Cove that we've Cove Rules that we've lived in. You know, my early 60s. And I don't know on the street anymore if we have any other. Any other families still there. But there's that change. You grew up wanting to live on the same street. You wanted your kids to go to the same school. My same school's not even there anymore. The death of the, you know, and the values are different. The affordability doesn't exist. And the selfishness of the parents. It's easy to cut loose. Family estrangement, you know, in my case, when I think about it, is... On those dark days where I'm like, wow, you know, I can't believe some of the people who are gone. Well, you didn't show my father's services. You didn't show my mother's. I didn't hear from you after getting a divorce. I can't imagine all the times have, what would be the point of anything with you now? I can't even, where would you come to? Does something have to happen to one of my kids? I'm not even sure I'd hear from you then. So why would you not just be like, it's healthier for me not to be expecting anymore and to tell my kids, don't expect anymore. They have not come through. In what way did they? They played an active role in undoing everything here. And then you're called the toxic individual. And it's like, just protect your there's nothing... No more staggering a blow than being let down by someone you were sure were it's never going to let you down. So you want to steal your children, just prepare them for the possibility that person's not going to come through for you. And they say enough to you. Oh, here we go. Mr. Negative and this and that. Another psychologist writes, I have been no contact with my parent for a decade. My reasons are mine. They're valid, and only I know and understand why this was the right decision for me. That decision was arrived at not because it seemed trendy, but rather because I exhausted exhausted every other option to achieve a healthy relationship. Going no contact with a family member is an extraordinarily, indescribably painful decision. Absolutely. The people who make it sound like it's out of spite. And maybe there are, like I say, it's case by case. Over $5. You never paid me back. And they're a lot of petty. But when you do it for real and you're like, you have wounded me. You're not good in my life. You played a huge role and blowing my life up, and I think took pleasure in it. Best decision for me to protect myself, my mental health, is to not even think that you could be in the driveway today or ever again. But coming to that conclusion, making that call is, as this psychologist puts it, Psychology Today, extraordinarily, indescribably painful. He goes on to say it's a decision a person doesn't arrive at lightly, certainly doesn't arrive at it because it's trendy. It haunts you. Oh, my God. This guy. Got to get him on. It's a decision that haunts you on an almost daily basis. That's down to a couple times a week. Almost daily. Spot on. As you agonize over whether you've done the right thing and you grieve over and over again what might have been, while you're painfully accepting it never can be that way and your best option was removing yourself from that. Anybody else going through this right now? Anybody else playing this? I don't want to call it a dangerous game. And, there are times that I sit and I look and I'm like, wow, this is a quiet holiday. Yeah, and sometimes I'll think like, wow, mine were so full of people. Some of them, I can't even tell you what role they play in the family, but they were, I remember them being there. And am I robbing my children of that? Well, first answer is no, because there's no invitations. I'm not saying no to any invitations. That's how badly these people are and how little they, take me out of the equation, how little they obviously care about their granddaughter or niece or, let's just go for it, gang, daughter. Nobody's turning down invitation. They're not coming. Were they to come, I don't think they're the greatest places to be anyway. Mine were fun and lively and full of card games and jokes and it's like a roast. This is toxic and negative and insulting and divisive. Why would you not remove yourself and remove your children from that? So, trendy. Don't know. Anybody?

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13: Fox News, I'm CJ Papa. 13th straight night of attacks against Iran, but is something even larger on the horizon?
14: The president is warning of major escalation. He tells Axios he is seriously considering restarting major combat operations in Iran, including strikes that would be bigger than the ones carried out in Operation Epic Fury. He did acknowledge that a decision has not been made yet.
13: Fox's Madeline Rivera, the president laying out his message to the world again.
15: We cannot let them ever even think about having a nuclear weapon. And that's exactly what's happening. They'll never have a nuclear weapon.
13: A base hosting U.S. forces in northern Iraq coming under fire this morning. At least seven explosions were heard. New York City police investigating a double stabbing near Central Park. Victims and witnesses say the suspect yelled "Allahu Akbar" during

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2: Good morning. The state of Connecticut is investing $10 million in rural transportation projects, including pedestrian pathways, bridge replacements, drainage upgrades, other improvements. Governor Ned Lamont saying they highlight and build upon elements that make Connecticut unique. An apartment fire in Danbury has some 80 residents displaced, 4 people hurt, 3 civilians, 1 firefighter taken in for treatment yesterday afternoon. During the operation, a 3-floor collapse of the structure occurred. The fire is under investigation. And Hartford is the top real estate market in the country for home sellers. That's from a new report from Realtor.com, saying most homes in the area are selling 10 to 20% above asking price, helped by low inventory. I'm Jay Corwin.
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4: Still good on the big roads. That's what you want to do. 91 north and south. Also 84 westbound, right through the Bulkley Bridge. Eastbound, you get your slow. Exit 4851 as usual. Route 6 coming into 84 fine. Route 72 and also 9 rolling. Kelly Quinn.
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1: Council. Here's what we're talking about. We're talking about a bunch of hobos in a stranger's car with talk radio playing really loud. It's going to be a nice evening.
2: The Vinnie Penn Project.

0: You know, something else that comes under the category of untrue myths is the public discourse that therapists, who are the ones who are pushing going no contact on their clients. And like you say, case by case, maybe some do. Maybe some have a good reason to. Mind it. But it is often the opposite. It's a world I inhabit. And some therapists assume that everyone wants to work towards reconciliation. That's the end game. That's why you came in here. I can tell you from experience, while we often wish that were an option, many of us recognize it's not possible and wouldn't be healthy, as you just put, and that we're better served by choosing distance. Therapists must take a non-assumptive position with clients who are considering going no contact or who have already even made that choice. We must not push a particular agenda. They must not push a particular agenda on their clients, but seek to understand the unique family dynamic in which they exist. And in case you're wondering, and by now you probably are, I went no contact a good long time ago. I do have those dark days of grief and remember when, but ultimately, no looking back, and I'm glad that I did. Interesting choice of topics this Friday morning. I appreciate you saying so. It is something that I do see. I'm not nailing all my thoughts on the subject, but it's something that is flying at me from a lot of directions. The show prep services that I use, articles on the subject. It's popping up on news channels. Oprah, I guess. Where is Oprah nowadays? Why is Oprah back in play? They say, is it her podcast? Does she have a podcast going right now?
1: Probably.
0: She's still the queen of all media. Was that her? And she's the one who, I guess, that article in Psychology Today says, you know, an episode of Oprah Winfrey, of Oprah Winfrey has, as of the writing of this article, over 5 million views. And it's called Oprah Explores the Rising Trend of Going No Contact with Your Family. And that's where, The journalist uses that as a jumping off point for it. I think words like trend and fad and in vogue, you know, I think it's dangerous. Framing it that way is damaging on multiple fronts. Sure. What's more damaging on multiple fronts is how so many families demand it. So many people are not really giving you a choice. It's like, stay here and bathe in this toxicity, or remove yourself from it and the unhealthiness of it. You know, I think of a situation that I was in as a teenager, man. I was young. And there were a couple of people in my life at that time, middle-aged people, who they were verbally abusive, but I didn't know it was verbally abusive. Although sometimes they would come right out and call me a loser. You know, hearing you're a loser at 18 is one of the cruelest things I think somebody in their mid-40s can say. Especially if you're a nice, respectful teenage kid. I look back on that and I think how much it did shape. I started believing it. I mean, I did always think it. I did, but it wasn't stopping me from pursuing things. And I've always stood by it, never impacted like, oh, did I only give 70% because I was sure it wasn't going to happen? No, I gave everything my all. But I did always think Murphy's Law, if it can go wrong, it will go wrong. You know, it's also been my style of comedy all these years, too. But there were people, and I let them... Nobody ran interference for me. They let them talk to me this way. Tell me I wasn't talented, had no talent. Get a job with the phone company. What are you going to do? Write you? You barely got through high school. They're very negative. And it, I would have felt horribly removing myself from there. And there would have been no support for that decision, too, to be like, I don't want to be around them. They say horrible. Are you guys not seeing? They say horrible things. And then once you, later in life, it took me about 15 years with these particular people, this portion, this percentage, to be like, I can't be around. Why would I gleefully go over there for this particular holiday and just, their tune, of course, changed when KC-101 came around. All of a sudden, I was, oh dear. They were absolutely positively not surprised at all. Always saw the potential. Always saw the glint in the eye. It's like, you said horrible things to me. I made like big decisions in my life based on the fact that you convinced me. Very toxic and subtle. It's a bold thing to say, but sometimes, man, I think that really calculated mental abuse puts anything physical to shame. It's a bold statement, like I said, you know, and I don't know where if I speak that. As far as the latter is concerned, I've never had to address. I had a bully of a brother who was pretty wicked and vicious, but outside of that, you know, someone who grew up in a house where the physical abuse was on the regular, you know, no disrespect, but that subtle mental abuse from somebody who you've let your guard, they're basically family, they're friends of the family, they're somebody, a loved one, somebody you can't help seeing, and they're intricately weaving this self-doubt born out of their own failures and envy of your youth. And you're 17 and 18 years old, and you got dreams. It took me 15 years to be like, I'm not going over there anymore. Of course, big thought. Best thing I ever did was remove myself from that in the long run. Did it ultimately deprive my children of relationship with that particular portion? I don't think so. But they don't have much of a relationship with those people because they're significantly sharper than I and saw that in the distance as kids. Well, around the same age probably. And we're like, that's a negative. Not thrilled to be around. And they're old enough to be around who they want to be around and make that choice. But there was a time in my life where it's just like, well, I'm not going to be around. And they were at my, how do I put it? Where they went was, they only got there by me. So if I'm like, I'm not going to so-and-so's on Christmas Eve, they didn't go. I mean, it's not like they weren't allowed to, but they chose to hang with their old men. And when I get challenged on that from people like, you know, you not doing it, they stick by you, you're their guy, you're keeping them from them. I'm like, you know, I can't help feeling like that's, in a roundabout way, that's not something I was going out of my way to do, but it's best for them. They're not missing out on anything other than criticism, skepticism, toxicity, the same thing, questioning. There's nothing healthy about what they would get. All they would get is, well, I did what people do on their holiday. You know, that's why that episode, anybody with me on this? It's a tricky one. 844-960-1410. But I think it's that why. This is going to be lost on Jimmy J. So anybody who's seen it, I would love to talk to you right now. I mean, the subject is family estrangement. But I think that's why this episode of The Bear represent. That's what I mean. Yeah, that's where I would lose you. And Jim, what a shame. Again, you frustrate me. Guy wants to be an actor. Some of the best acting on television. How can you not watch just out of like, that dude nails it. That dude's an actor.
1: You want to be a part of the craft,
0: but you don't marvel at the craft.
1: And once you know how
0: it
1: the
0: might
1: sausage
0: start getting me angry.
1: Once you know how it's made, it's hard to go back and watch movies the same.
0: You weren't going to do the whole sausage thing just then, were you? You don't want to see how the sausage is made. You want to see Jeremy Allen White, his process. You know, he won so many Emmys for this show, and I think Shameless before it. John Bernthal. Odenkirk, Jamie Lee Curtis. The most popular episode of this series was the Christmas episode, because they were a dysfunctional family doing their subtle, and they did they nail it? And that's today's family. Well, that was mine growing up too, not mine on its own, you know, mother, father, and the four as well. Although that wasn't a breeding ground of optimism and you can conquer the world either. But everybody's like, was that a great episode of TV? That's tragic. You relate to they were horrible to each other. They were a dysfunctional family. The mother's popping pills to cobble, a nervous wreck trying to cobble together this meal. And you've got these toxic family members, but it's tragic. Everybody's like, that's my family. We were like oddly proud. People were, anybody watch the episode? I don't know if it was Thanksgiving or Christmas. On the bear, that's my family. Yeah, that's nothing to be proud of. That's sad, if anything. And that's why family estrangement is on the rise. That's why people are like, I'm going to remove myself from this. And, yeah, some make the choice for your kids. You're protecting your kids. It's your job to protect your kids. My kids were older, and it's like, you're on your own. Good. And people are like, you knew they would stay tight by you. They're loyal to you. It is best for them anyway. Nothing healthy. My son struggles with self-esteem as it is. So does my daughter. Being around any of you sons of bitches, all you did was attack mine. I had self-esteem, and it bothered you. So you kicked it around like the runt of the litter. You think I want my kid? They're already struggling with theirs. They're better off not being around you. As for this woman who writes in here, who I suspect is the therapist and trying to hide it, again, case by case, I'm sure there are some therapists who are like, you should make a, probably, I wouldn't even agree with pushing with reconciliations where you're going to find your peace. And then I'm sure there are others who are like, you know, it sounds like what's best for me, for you, is to not be around this anymore. But I do believe that going no contact is the thing right now. You know, back when we were kids, one, it wasn't an option. Now it's definitely an option, one, because they weren't even around your kid. No contact. Why? Was that contact when I was a little kid? So it's easier to come by. And this is why, again, I circle back around. Guys like Ben Shapiro, for whoever it still matters to. Who else? Matt Walsh, another one. I want to plug in the right names for all of you conservative talk radio fans there. That's why they're going on and on about we've got to protect the American family. The family marriage is on the decline. There's no saving it. You're right, but you don't just do it. You know, one of them, like Matt Walsh, is the best thing I ever did was I married when I had like five kids. Absolutely, my kids are my good Lord. I couldn't even have predicted what a gratifying experience. It's like the whole reason I was even there. I thought it was so many other things, and parenthood was that much. But that's not the reason you do it. And they go out, believe me, do it. Go. Have children. It's the best thing you're going to do. Some are going to realize the second they do it, I hate this. And that's going to profoundly affect those kids that they just made because you want to keep the family alive, the notion of family alive. So therapists must be non-assumptive about a client's motivations and decision to go no contact, which is going to continue, I believe, to go through the roof. So, and there are a lot of people listening right now, and a lot of people just in life right now who are like, I don't see so-and-so, and I don't see so-and-so, and I don't see so-and-so, and I'm going to blame it on this person. You only have yourself to blame.
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3: 84 eastbound, still dropping speed, exit 4851, clear after, no problem, westbound 384, rolling fine, 291, you know we have the bridge rehab project, and you're going to slow it down, exit 2 into exit 1D, eastbound, no problems, 91, rolling, Kelly Quinn.
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0: Looking at Mamdani's feed right now, as far as Twitter's concerned, he's been on a, or X is concerned, he's been on a strange tear. Since the stabbings on the Upper West Side, it was an Asian man and a Jewish man attacked. And according to witnesses and the victims themselves, the person who did the stabbing was yelling, "Allahu Akbar, Allahu Akbar," during both attacks. Mamdani's going out of his way to post about this on a regular basis and say, but all he says in the end is, "I'm relieved that both victims are in stable condition." It's horrifying. It's horrifying. But on no post does he condemn it. Does he actually say this is not acceptable in New York? And as for the Jewish man being attacked, I mean, this is a place where Netanyahu himself is not welcome, as far as Mamdani is concerned. I had an interesting conversation with my son about Mamdani last time. Very interesting, especially considering he's a 20-year-old man who saw his fair share of anti-Semitism in his schooling when he was younger. Did not like it. Became a real advocate for those. And he's not seeing that this is an anti-Semite. And this guy's got an end game. This guy wants a holy war. I don't know if Mamdani wants the holy war. But I do know that one's coming to a city right near you very soon.
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2: News. I'm Chris Foster. New tariffs are in effect, replacing others expiring today.
3: Imports from 60 countries will face anywhere from 10 to 12.5% tariffs in response to what the Trump administration says are human rights abuse and distortive trade practices. The administration has relied on different authorities to maintain a tariff regime after the U.S. Supreme Court struck down so-called reciprocal tariffs in February.
2: Fox's Jared Halpern. President Trump says he's close to deciding whether to order a massive attack on Iran.
4: That, according to Axios, the outlet reports President Trump is considering a major escalation in the conflict with Iran. That warning comes amid a 13th consecutive day of attacks now completed on critical infrastructure and other assets.
2: Fox's Kevin Cork. All 11 people on board are rescued after a seaplane crash lands and burns in Washington state. 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
2: 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The Homeschool Legal Defense Association says the law violates the Family Educational Rights and Privacy Act. Now the U.S. Department of Ed, they say they're taking the complaint seriously. Hartford, that's coming in, is the top real estate market in the country for home sellers. 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Realtor is saying most homes in the area selling for 10 to 20% above asking, boosted in part by low inventory. Local agents say they don't expect the market to cool soon. I'm Jay Corwin.
3: Have you heard the news? Secretary Rubio on Iran.
4: Their policy is an eye for an eye. The president's policy is a head for an eye.
3: The Senate rejects the War Powers Act.
5: An illegal, unpopular war.
3: New Jersey, non-citizens register to vote.
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7: 84 eastbound, still dropping speed. Exit 4851, clear after. No problem. Westbound 384, rolling fine. 291, you know we have the bridge rehab project, and you're going to slow it down. Exit 2 into exit 1D. Eastbound, no problems. 91, rolling. Kelly Quinn.
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0: I actually blame you, now that I think about it, Jim. The news that we just got in the last 10 or 15 minutes, I won't do it today. I'll probably focus on it early next week, but dump it all in your lap and blame it on you.
1: Yeah.
0: It is a Friday edition of the Vinnie Penn Project. Well, it's Friday in general, TGIF, July 24th. Beautiful blue skies overhead at Radio Towers Park, where Jimmy is firing an illegal weapon off illegally. It's going to begin with ratting.
2: You just ratted me out, dude.
0: Let's see the result of that. I think you're fine, my man. Actually, Jimmy is now the defender of Radio Towers Park. We appreciate you coming along for the ride. It's been a crazy week. Right now, we're going to the Project Hotline. Looking forward to this. Welcoming to the show, Brandon Smith. He is the founder and CEO of Modern Sober, a modern lifestyle movement centered around clarity, presence, and intentional living. Welcome to the show. I think that's really commendable. How long has Modern Sober been around?
3: Modern Sober's only been around for about 3 months.
0: Oh, wow, is it? It's the infancy of it. What made you launch such a thing?
3: Well, my background, I'm a husband, father, and over 20 years, I built a successful career. From the outside, everything looked great, but I realized I had become dependent on alcohol for a default way to celebrate, socialize, and unwind. Oh. I didn't hit a rock bottom. I simply asked, who am I without it? That question changed my life, eventually led me to write Nothing Was Broken and create Modern Sober.
0: I think that is fantastic. Do you mind my asking how old you are?
3: I'm 46.
0: 46, that kind of works. I've been having this conversation with a lot of people and for a lot of years now. I'm in my late 50s now, but since my early 50s, it's like all of this social we don't know what to do if we don't have a drink in our hand. We're not even inclined. Yeah, we don't even have conversation. Like, we've got to gather around, even if it's in the backyard at the fire pit, it's like, well, what are we drinking?
3: And I think we inherited that.
0: Yeah. Well, I struggle with that, too, just in the sense that, like, that was not my family. So I don't know why
3: I'm not saying, I didn't say that we inherited it in terms of, like, coming down the gene line. We inherited it by how we're conditioned. Every social human connection comes with a drink, and I'm not sure who signed that contract as a silent partner for everything we do.
0: Yeah, that's well said. And we're having you on to talk about how France has decided to ban social media for children. I'm trying to think how this pertains to, well, you know, the algorithms are tailored for you, but I get a lot of interest. My algorithms, Brandon, if you don't mind my calling you that, are pretty interesting. Okay. My kids will tease me about my what comes up in my feed often. I have a 23-year-old and a 20-year-old, just so you know where I'm at. They're like, why are you getting, like, the bands that we listen to? You know, maybe it's due to them. Or they're like, why are you getting this and why are you getting that? I do see a lot of partying stuff. You know, a lot of pro, seize the moment, get out there and drink this drink, you know. But I also see a lot of sobriety stuff, too. I get equal amounts. But how do you feel about the ban on social media altogether? And what are the parameters? I missed it as far as France is concerned. I saw the announcement, but is it from this age under, there's none, or from this age on, there's this amount of hours per day?
3: Well, you know, I see this as a much bigger than social media story. It's another sign that society is starting to question behaviors that quietly shape our lives. I support having the conversation, whether specific law is right or wrong. I think parents, educators, and governments are recognizing that attention has become one of the most valuable commodities in the world. We should be teaching young children how to use technology intentionally.
0: Yeah. Again, I defer to my kids and circle back around to my kids. It's like it's this odd thing. They're aware that social media is, you know, has taken over their lives, for lack of a better way of putting it. Like, they talk it down. They don't think it's the greatest thing in the world, but they do give an awful lot of their time to it, but then they bemoan it. So it's almost like they're like, we wish our generation was a little bit more like the content creators claim they are, but all everybody's doing is scrolling. We get together. You know, just like I started this with you, Brandon, by saying I get to, my early 50s, I started, you know, you get together with people, you realize, I mean, what's bringing us together is this bottle of booze in between all of us. My kids will say they went somewhere and everybody just doom scrolled together. Like they didn't have conversation. Everybody was just right on their device, but together.
3: Yes. Yeah, I know. We're losing the human connection.
0: Yeah. Yeah. And how do we change that? And how do we change that?
3: Well, I think it's just being conscious of what's dominating our time and what behaviors that we're having. We need to take a step back and take control of what we're doing. That time, I mean, listen, we only live once, and if we're spending the whole time looking at a screen in our hand, I don't think that's a life worth living, as much as it is to have a human connection and being close with people.
0: Yeah. And you say, too, congratulations, you wrote, nothing was broken. You don't have to crash to change. It's interesting that the thought process is people don't need to hit rock bottom before making a meaningful change. I think the people who do it best are those who are living with someone who has hit rock bottom. It's the people right next door, you know, not even right next door, across the living room from you. It's someone who watches someone else hit rock bottom is like, I don't want that to happen to me. They're the most successful at making the change.
3: Yeah. Well, I mean, there's almost the intentional ignorance of what it is. We all know that some of the behaviors we have devastating effects on others. We see it happen. And unfortunately, there's an invisible line that if we interact with those behaviors, that we could also be found into a position where we lose control and we start losing aspects of our life. It can be devastating, and for some people, it's life-threatening.
0: Yeah. So tell me about Nothing Was Broken.
3: Nothing Is Broken is for the millions of people who are functioning but are wondering if life could be better without alcohol or other automatic behaviors. The message is simple. You don't have to crash to change. It's about stepping away long enough to gain clarity, reconnect with yourself, and intentionally choose the life that you really want.
0: Yeah. And I see, too, it's interesting, looking at the cover of it, it's from Modern Sober. So you're really launching that brand, Modern Sober, too.
3: Yeah. I mean, listen, you know, brands are identities. You know, we have an apparel line, and people that are living with intention and living with a sober mindset. I mean, sober is an interesting word. I mean, we take sober as something is wrong, but sober is actually intentional and serious. Yeah. And in my life, I did that all for everything I did in the day, except for an automatic behavior at night, which was essentially shutting down my frontal cortex and my ability to function, slowing down my operating system. Right. So I took a long enough step away from it to realize that wasn't benefiting my life at all. My family enjoys me without having a glass of wine in my hand. I'm more effective in business. My capacity is engaged to a point where I have a tough time going back.
0: Yeah. And yet, at the same time, Nothing Was Broken isn't the, or at least it doesn't come across to me as the Brandon Smith story. It's or maybe it is, because Rex Smith, was that your dad? Is that your dad?
3: That is my dad.
0: Okay. So then it is, the memoir it is. It is yours, because I see, I'm trying to think, so he is a Broadway star, and
3: He was a teen idol, host of Solid Gold, Broadway star, Pirates of Penzance. He wore many different hats in the entertainment.
0: Wait a minute, hold on. He didn't play Daredevil on TV, did he?
3: Yeah, he's the original.
0: Wait a minute, your father is you? You take my breath away. That's your father?
3: It was almost exactly like that, yeah.
0: That guy was my dude when I was a kid. I played that 45 to death, and he was a lot of, it's coming around. People are starting to become aware of it, that he was TV. He was the first Daredevil on television. Those were good movies, man. He did a good job, too. I know it was supposed to launch a TV show, and it never happened. I apologize for not putting two and two together upon having you on.
3: No, and then you know what? That's an incredible story. You know, that story actually went around the world. He didn't know I existed. I met him when he was signing autographs outside of Sunset Boulevard.
0: No.
3: He had no idea.
0: Oh,
3: yeah.
0: Okay. Okay, so you met him. You were how old when you found out that Rex
3: 15.
0: Smith? Okay, 15 years old. And now you have a relationship with him. But Rex Smith, I don't recall. You know, he was all over the teen magazines when I was a kid. And,
3: yeah.
0: You know, that song was huge. I don't remember Scandal tied to him. So I don't know.
3: No, it was my mom was the first woman in Canada to be a Columbia Records rep. So she was like Mary Tyler Moore on steroids. They worked together as late 70s, two good-looking people for 10 days. Things happen.
0: Yeah.
3: When she found out that she was pregnant, she decided not to tell him. And she raised me on her own. Fortunately, she was terrible with men. She got married when I was 8 to a guy that was married 5 times before. When I was 12, we left her with all of her money, and a week later, she found she had cancer. By the time I was 14, the doctor said she wasn't going to make it, and she told me who he was.
0: Wow, man, that's a hell of a story. So you have no siblings, or did you have siblings outside of the parameters of that relation, that brief relationship?
3: No. Well, I have a brother and 3 half-sisters, but I was on my own, and I was on my own at 15 years old.
0: Yeah. And how is your relationship with him today?
3: Amazing.
0: Yeah.
3: I actually, when I moved to New York City, I produced this show, Confessions of a Teen Idol, and Oprah covered that on the Metamon Broadway show, LeBron Back to Broadway.
0: Yeah, I remember hearing about that show, because I'm a big fan, man. That's wild, yeah.
3: Yeah. Yeah, so we are incredibly close. We see each other often.
0: Yeah, it sounds to me, you know, it's interesting to hear your story, Brandon, because somebody dealt the hand that you were dealt right there, that you described right there. Either they're just going to jump into a bottle, or you had an inner strength. Maybe it was that single mom. Only so, because I know what it's like. Without my mom, I would have gone down many dark roads. She's the reason I didn't, was I didn't want to bring any shame or stress to her. So you could have either dove into a bottle, or maybe it was your relationship with her that gave you the inner strength not to. I don't know how you steered clear of it.
3: Yeah, she taught me tenacity and accountability, and that has served my life all the way up to this point.
0: Yeah.
3: So I'm successfully his father and happily married. I have a great career.
0: Yeah.
3: So, you know, I'm proud of where I am, and looking back at myself at 15 years old, I'm incredibly proud of that young man.
0: You should be. You absolutely should be. It's a hell of a story. I've got to get my hands on the book. I appreciate you coming on today. Congratulations. I'm intrigued by Modern Sober, and I'm going to reach out to our liaison here. And usually the books get shipped to me, but sometimes you got to ask, and I do. It's Nothing Was Broken. You don't have to crash to change. Brandon, son of Rex Smith. Jim, you. I don't know what to say. Bozzy would be... Doesn't it feel like a Bozzy? Bozzy's going to flip out when he hears about this. It's great stuff. Grab this book, Nothing Was Broken, by Brandon Smith. And check out Modern Sober.
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6: Our beautiful stretch of weather continues. Hi, everyone. Storm teammate meteorologist Scott Gagliardi here. Temperatures this afternoon climbing into those low 80s, upper 70s along the shoreline. Staying comfortable, low levels of humidity, light winds, and plenty of sunshine. Be sure to get the latest updates on the News 8 app.
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0: do those two worlds coalesce? How do they go together? I actually had a Be a Man liner, you know, one of the Be a Man liners ready to go. I mean, I'm a complicated person, Jim, because I'm entertained by Be a Man, and I love the song You Take My Breath Away by Rex. How do they go together? How does Dirty Mike and the boys from the other guys and Rex Smith? It just shows I'm layered.
1: You're like an onion.
0: I am eclectic. I contain multitudes. Hey, I'm looking at the story. Jimmy J and I were both kind of looking on very early this morning at what's going on with Luke Bronin and the noise that he's making. And right now they're saying there is an ad war in full effect between Ronin and his opponent, John Larson, in the waning weeks before the primary. A recent ad from Larson's campaign opens with past praise from Bronin. I mean, it's an age-old tactic. I'm up against this person, and here's them saying nice things about me. Again, politics. I've shown such disdain for. I have such a, if you're listening to the Pomo the Morn today, you know, you watch these people bash each other, really say horrific things about each other and about assault character. And then next thing you know, they're on the same ticket together. Yeah, I don't know how you reconcile with a lot of this stuff. I guess in 2022, Luke Bronin called Larson the best member of Congress this district could ever ask for. And then the narrator comes in. So what changed? Well, they're running against each other. Like, nobody needs this spelled out for them. So, Bronin unleashed more than one response ad. A pair of TV ads this week. That's one of the ones I guess we caught today. Arguing that it's time. For large, this has been his approach all along. Just the it's time. No disrespect, but it's time, which is I think about as good a way as you can go about it. Pass the torch. Like, I'm not looking to tarnish. It's just it's my time. The latest ads, they say, are Bronin's most pointed to date. They thread a needle without aggressively going after Larson. That's a little bit of character in what I otherwise find to be just such kabuki theater. Just, yeah, just I'm so frustrated and tired. So my hat's off to him. You know, Bronin was always someone who kind of begrudgingly came on the Democrat, the mayor for a minute of Hartford, who, but then whenever we did have our conversations, there was always candor. They always went well. I think the only reason they were begrudgingly is because Lamont, the big baby with his belly full of pizza, didn't like when he came on.
2: Fox News. I'm Chris Foster. New tariffs are in effect, replacing others expiring today.
3: Imports from 60 countries will face anywhere from 10 to 12.5% tariffs in response to what the Trump administration says are human rights abuse and distortive trade practices. The administration has relied on different authorities to maintain a tariff regime after the U.S. Supreme Court struck down so-called reciprocal tariffs in February.
2: Fox's Jared Halpern. President Trump says he's close to deciding whether to order a massive attack on Iran.
4: That, according to Axios, the outlet reports President Trump is considering a major escalation in the conflict with Iran. That warning comes amid a 13th consecutive day of attacks now completed on critical infrastructure and other assets.
2: Fox's Kevin Cork. All 11 people on board are rescued after a seaplane crash lands and burns in Washington state. 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
2: Good morning. A coalition of 24 state attorneys general are heading back to court to stop the Trump administration from imposing unlawful standards to get federal aid. John Bayback has more.
3: The coalition includes Connecticut. The suit challenges FEMA and Homeland Security, requiring that states verify the citizenship of their voters in order to access the federal funding. The states contend that the Fed has no authority as it relates to elections and immigration enforcement. The suit contends that the administration is trying to bully the states into change that only the states can change for themselves.
2: An investigation on into an apartment fire in Danbury that has roughly 80 residents displaced, 4 people injured. This was yesterday afternoon. I'm Jake Orwin.
4: Fox 61, traffic.
5: 84 eastbound, delays are exit 48 into 51 westbound. Not so tough and looking good on Route 2, Route 3, 5, and 15. Not a big deal downtown Hartford, but you are busier. Connecticut Boulevard moving out to Main Street. And 291 westbound, delays with that roadwork, exit 2 to 1D. Kelly Quinn.
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14: Boston band Aerosmith released their debut album. It fares poorly. It would be re-released in 76 and yield a top 10 hit, Dream On. Elvis Presley's live TV special, Aloha from Hawaii, is watched by more than a billion people worldwide and introduces the world to the rhinestone white jumpsuit. In February of 73, Alice Cooper has a number one album with Billion Dollar Babies, along with 3 top 40 singles. Elton John also has a number one album and his first number one single with Crocodile Rock.

Paul McCartney and Wings have a number one single with My Love, and the Stooges signed to Columbia Records and released their final album, Raw Power, produced by David Bowie. In March, Pink Floyd releases the now legendary Dark Side of the Moon. It goes to number one and becomes one of the best-selling albums of all time.

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2: The Vinnie Penn Project.
3: Mr. Strand.
4: Yes, sir.
3: How are you? Welcome to the Vinnie Penn Project. John Strand, author of Patriot Plea, The J6 Journey of a Political Prisoner in the Divided States of America, but also the Republican candidate for U.S. Congress in Florida's 19th District. If you don't mind my doing this, I suppose I could have Googled this, too. Here in Connecticut, most everyone I know also has a place in Florida, too. I mean, Connecticut and Florida has really had a unique relationship my whole life, I can say, as a Connecticut lifer. But the 19th District, where are we talking? Is that Stuart, Florida? Is that Jacaranda? Where are you?
4: It's Southwest Florida, our slice of paradise. I live right here in Naples, and the district stretches through Bonita Springs, Fort Myers, Cape Coral. So it is on the Gulf of America, and Naples, well known, a beautiful enclave here on the other side, opposite of Miami.
3: Then, John, you're in a hot spot then, because Naples is the number. I mean, that's grown exponentially in the last couple of years. Everybody I know in Connecticut who has purchased a home or has moved entirely. A second home, or has moved entirely. It's been Naples. Naples has blown up as far as Connecticut residents in the last 5-10 years.
4: Yeah, it's exploding from all over the country. My dad was in the Navy and stationed in California, where I was born. So I escaped communism in California over 4 years ago to live here in Southwest Florida. Yeah. Naples is beautiful.
3: It is
4: growing fast.
3: Yeah. And I hear, too, that it's become a bit of a... there are so many people, for a variety of reasons, a lot of them being the way the state is run. You can't discount there is an affection for the governor by many. The exodus, as far as Connecticut is concerned, to Florida and other states, I'm sure it's now you guys are dealing with a lot of traffic jams, and you're playing with being overpopulated.
4: You know, I would say that we're oversaturated by an invasion of illegal immigration.
3: And
4: that applies to the entire country. Yeah. But of course, there's a magnet drawing them to freedom states like Florida. So.
3: Yeah.
4: I think the number one solution for practical problems in Southwest Florida, along with the rest of the country, is we need to get very serious about our national sovereignty, and we need to secure our American citizens with an immigration moratorium. So I am openly calling for that as the Republican candidate for Congress in Byron Donald's district in Florida 19, running at johnstrand.com.
3: Yeah. You know, interestingly enough, and we'll make sure we announce that a couple of times throughout this and beyond, so people know, going back to the 70s, the mid-70s, my grandparents moved to Florida in the early to mid-70s. They were in Hollywood first and then ultimately Sebastian, for what that's worth. And my maternal grandfather in the 70s was complaining about the immigration problem. So Florida's been dealing with this. I don't know who's first and who's second. Florida and California duke it out for who's been dealing with immigration issues the longest. I don't know. Perhaps you know who comes in first and who comes in second. It's been decades that both have been dealing with this issue.
4: Yeah, it is. It's kind of amazing to me that we're still talking so much and seeing so little action taken to actually solve the problem. You know, people don't actually realize this, Vinny, but I am calling for the 2020 Sovereignty Act as I run for Congress at johnstrand.com. 2020 Sovereignty Act says we're going to have at least 20 years of zero immigration and 20 million deportations over the next 4 years to greatly accelerate mass deportations, at least 5 million per year. But that's very achievable with common sense policy like debanking illegal aliens and enforcing E-Verify. And when you say zero immigration, people think, is that weird? But it's not at all. We had a 40-year immigration moratorium in this country from 1924 to 1964. And what people don't also realize is that during that period, income for black families skyrocketed over 300%. Income for white families grew over 100%.
3: Sure.
4: So the entire middle class flourished and the minority poverty gap was closing. in all directions, it was absolutely a fabulous success for Americans, for our own country and our culture.
3: Yeah, well said. And again, we're on with John Strand. The new book is Patriot Plea, the J6 Journey of a Political Prisoner in the Divided States of America. Also a candidate for U.S. Congress, Florida's 19th District, Republican candidate. You know what I've been waiting to hear, too, because you just touched upon the fact that we talk about it, yet you're not really getting anywhere on it. Trump has tried a couple of really brazen. What he's done has been, I don't know who's surprised by it, because we're getting to a point where there's going to be more and more bold moves as far as this is concerned. But what I've often wondered, John, you know, especially as it pertains to Florida, our seas play such a big issue here. Why is the Coast Guard not playing a bigger role in our immigration issue? I get sent so much crazy footage of, like, Americans giving rides on jet skis to people from, you know, foreign lands who just jump off once they get close to shore, swim ashore, and disappear between houses, wind up getting like, Americans are exploiting this. They got their palms out, and they're ready to give you a ride to wherever. That's one issue. But why is the Coast Guard not playing a bigger role in keeping an eye out for all these strays we see, all these boats and jet skis?
4: That's a good question. You know, I've heard comments about not only ICE, but the Border Patrol Agency. And so there's various agencies and law enforcement apparatus that are built over time to obviously uphold the law and provide security and solve various logistical issues related to the country and the border. And yet they're not actually able to do their job. Why is that? Well, it's not typically because they aren't capable of doing it. It's because they're prohibited from doing it by ridiculous policies or by conflict within the government system itself. So I think really the answer to your question is, when are we going to get enough common sense cooperation amongst our elected leaders, specifically in Congress, as well as other government bodies? But there's really a bottleneck of the power and of lack of common sense that's happening at the federal level. First of all, there's far too much federal power overall, but the federal government is tasked with security of our borders and our national sovereignty.
3: Sure.
4: So when it comes to the Coast Guard, that obviously is a federal issue. I think the problem lies in the corruption and the cowardice that we find in most people holding positions in Congress, which, of course, is why I'm running for Congress at johnstrand.com. Mm-hmm.
3: Oh, I was just calling up your website to do just that, to give that out there. So well done. You are a slick.
4: And the book that I wrote in prison, Vinny, is extraordinary. If people are not familiar with my story, please go to johnstrand.com and get the book called Patriot Plea. It's right there. It's also on Amazon. I wrote this book in a prison cell, which is kind of dramatic, but that's just what actually happened to me. I obviously have no criminal background. I never planned to be around a prison, much less inside of one. And my background was in the arts as an actor and a writer. But when COVID came crashing down around all of us, I really felt it was necessary to speak against the lies of the BLM Marxism conducting the Summer of Love, as well as the government overreach happening because of COVID. And I instantly recognized that for the fraudulent scheme that it was. So I organized the Freedom Rally in Los Angeles that President Trump tweeted to celebrate because it was so vibrant, drawing tens of thousands to Los Angeles, of all places, to support common sense and freedom. And that led me on a journey around the country as the creative director of America's Frontline Doctors, a nonprofit that spoke truth in the midst of a lot of COVID propaganda. Yeah. Because of that work, however, I was traveling the East Coast, and I was in D.C. on January 6th, got wrapped up in that confusion, and then found myself assaulted by an FBI SWAT team 12 days later, shattered the front door of my house with a battering ram, disappeared me in jail for 4 days without a phone call, and then charged me with five counts, and including a 20-year felony.
3: Yeah, it's a shame on me moment, because I plugged your book a couple of times and I didn't go out of my way to say this is a J6 hostage who has been vindicated by the Supreme Court.
4: Then I had a year and a half of government persecution that I had to survive until I finally showed up at trial.
3: Yeah.
4: Now, before I got to trial, they tried to make my coerce me into supporting their false narrative about an insurrection and, you know, compromising President Trump and the MAGA movement. with a 20-year felony that gave me an easy way out, a get-out-of-jail-free card of a single misdemeanor plea deal. I refused it because it was a lie and a weapon against the innocent, even though I knew I was going to go to prison on a 20-year felony. That's why the book is called Patriot Plea.
3: It's a must.
4: And it's an incredible journey to understand how I navigated that decision-making process and endured the persecution of lawfare for several years, went to trial, was convicted as expected, went to prison on a 20-year felony. They asked for 8 years at my sentencing. They tried to lock me up for the rest of my young adult life. But because I refused that plea.
3: You know, I mentioned your name. I was out to dinner last night when I booked you onto the show today, and I rattled your name off to a friend of mine who said something along the lines of Charlie Kirk, the late Charlie Kirk, he was very vocal about you. You guys had some sort of a relationship.
4: Yes.
3: He's like, I know the name. He's a very big Charlie Kirk fan. I had Charlie Kirk on my show. Jeez. Is it a little over a year ago? Like right before that horrible story that nobody.
4: Wow, fairly recently.
3: I know. But he was well aware of your fight and I guess, very vocal about you.
4: Yeah, Charlie, of course, is a hero to many of us and was a friend of mine. I was honored to be able to work with him over the years. And he was vocal, which was to his credit. So courageous to take a strong stand against the lies of January 6th. And he specifically allowed my story to be known. We had been working with Turning Point for years with America's Frontline Doctors. So Charlie Kirk and Turning Point Action has endorsed John Strand for Congress at johnstrand.com, which is incredibly exciting.
3: Yeah.
4: Obviously, the only candidate in the race endorsed by them. We're the only candidate in the race who qualified for the ballot with voter petition support. Everyone else bought their way onto the ballot. So I believe we are the America First choice in this race. Charlie was a great friend and supporter of us over the years. And he has a quote on the book because he was following the story of weaponized government, the way that the Biden regime decimated the lives of hundreds and hundreds of innocent Americans. And I was one of those folks, and I'm just honored to be able to overcome that weaponization, share this story and Patriot Plea, and try to bring truth, clarity, and hopefully some justice for many of those other Americans that have been so badly harmed by a corrupted government.
3: John, let's make sure we get you on again, too, as we get closer to November. I'll circle back around to how this began. It may seem futile. You know, hey, I'm running for Congress in Florida. Half of Connecticut calls Florida home. You know, the residency, or I've moved there. It's worth your time to be back on here, on the very least, just as far as your run is concerned. But I'm a fan. Congratulations.
4: That's great. Also, just so you know that the election is actually August 18th.
3: Oh.
4: That's when it's decided.
3: Yeah, that's right. You're
4: November
3: right.
4: Will be too late because the Republican is going to win by default.
3: Yeah, I've been flopping like crazy throughout this entire interview. I apologize. I'm actually a very good broadcaster. I apologize for the lousy job I've done during this.
4: No, you have a great radio voice.
3: You
4: got to
3: admit,
4: great.
3: Though, John, your story is sprawling. It truly is. That's why I'm looking forward to the book. I wish you the best of luck, and we'll get you on again soon.
4: Sounds great, Vinny. Thank you so much for doing your part, and keep fighting because America's worth fighting for. God bless you.
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1: 84 eastbound slows down exit 4648, and westbound you're doing fine. 291 westbound, you've got that bridge rehab project, and slow exit 2 right out to 1D. Routes 2, 9, 5, and 15, 72 all rolling well. Good time to hit the road. Kelly Quinn.
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0: Want to shout out, give some love to my man Gianni Liguori, lifelong friend of mine, and to his son. Hell of a boxer, Jim. Beast. Kid is ferocious. He's 21 now. He's been at it a long time. He fights he's got a bout at Mohegan Sun tonight. He'll be fighting for the 7th time as a professional, part of a loaded boxing card at Mohegan Sun tonight. I didn't realize he was a Notre Dame. I didn't realize Massimo put his son through Notre Dame. Football player, wrestler. And I've seen some footage. I haven't gotten out to see a fight yet. And he is taking no prisoners. He's been training with Stacy McKinley, who's been, you know, if you're a boxing aficionado, you know that name. You've known it since the 90s. McKinley's worked with, I remember when Massimo told me, he's like, I got him training with Stacy McKinley in Florida. And I was like, okay, you know, because I ran into him. And he's like, that's the guy who, like, worked with Tyson, with Mike Tyson. And I was like, damn. And they say right here, New Haven Register, Liguori's looking forward to showing off how much he's grown since his debut. He is a beast. I see big things. Demetrius Boo Boo Andrade is the headliner tonight, the CES boxing card at Mohegan Sun. I used to frequent those quite a bit. It can be a real good time. We got to keep boxing alive and well, too. I'm a big fan of it. Brings back a lot of great memories between me and my old man. As a matter of fact, we used to watch the last few bouts I watched, professional bouts, were at a Liguori household. So good luck, Gianni, tonight.
1: 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Local time is 3:05 p.m. and the temperature is 67 degrees. 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
8: 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Born to be
9: wild. In January of 1968, Steppenwolf released their debut album, including the single Born to be Wild, which charts at number 2 in the U.S. Johnny Cash records 2 live shows at California's Folsom Prison, along with June Carter and Carl Perkins. Also in January, the Beatles are number 1 with Hello Goodbye. In London, they launched their own company, Applecore, with a store, a recording studio, and record label.
10: Hello.
9: February of 68, Pink Floyd lead singer Syd Barrett is checked into a psychiatric hospital and the band replaces him with David Gilmour. The Beatles, Donovan, Mia Farrow, and others travel to India to study transcendental meditation with Maharishi Mahesh Yogi. And Bill Graham opens the Fillmore East concert venue in an abandoned New York City theater. April of 1968, the musical Hair opens on Broadway for the first of 1,750 performances. It would spawn several top 40 hits, including Aquarius, Good Morning Starshine, and Hair. Simon and Garfunkel released their album Bookends, which goes to number one in the US and the UK. The single Mrs. Robinson would go to number one in June, thanks to the movie The Graduate. God, no.

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2: 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Now the U.S. Department of Ed, they say they're taking the complaint seriously. Hartford, that's coming in, is the top real estate market in the country for home sellers. 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Realtor is saying most homes in the area selling for 10 to 20% above asking, boosted in part by low inventory. Local agents say they don't expect the market to cool soon. I'm Jay Corwin.
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0: Hey, good morning. Thanks for joining us here. A Friday edition of the old VPP. It is July 24th. Should check and see about those prize giveaways, see if there's any giveaways. That's always something. Should never think about that. In, you know, just anybody think about getting into radio. You don't want to think about that an hour into your show on a Friday. But I don't get heads ups around here. Everybody knows I Heart Connecticut. Vinny needs heads up. Vinny, all I need is heads up. And I don't want to have to log on for the heads up. Just send it to me. Give me a call. We'll talk. I'll tell you about the mountain lion that traipsed through my backyard yesterday while I was sunbathing. Why did you scoff at that when I shared that with you, Jim?
1: It's kind of hard to not recognize a mountain lion. Like, you would know in an instant that it's a mountain. It's a big cat.
0: Yeah. You know? Well, can it be young?
1: Can it be a baby? It could be a cub, yeah. But,
0: you know? So you're going with Bobcat.
1: I caught a little footage.
0: This bad boy he sauntered through my yard, prey in his mouth while I was laying by the pool, 1 o'clock in the afternoon, and just traipsed across the neighbor's yards, which is usually full of grandkids, you know, running around. And I mean sauntered. He was leisurely, midday. I grabbed a little bit of footage, nothing worth sharing, and so many people do this. So many people have their nature cams up. And to tell you the truth, when people in my neck of the woods, pun intended, there's all sorts of bobcats. Like, there's, I don't know if it's, like, there's one bobcat that everybody keeps getting on film. But I do see it all the, and it's like, is this him? Or part of it, the pack? Are they pack?
1: Maybe pride, like lions, maybe?
0: Because I know mountain lions are, and that's the problem. Somebody had said once to me, somebody phoned into the show, and they're like, Deep has no idea what to do with the overpopulation of deer and this and that. So they flew in, I think, mountain lion to take down the deer population, because we make hunting deer such an ordeal in Connecticut, and they're pack animals. So they started gravitating to each other from, like, upstate New York. That's how a mountain lion was found dead on the highway here in Connecticut a few years back. I don't know if you don't remember that story, Jim, or what did you just discover?
1: A group of bobcats is called a clowder.
0: Oh, that is interesting. How are you spelling that?
1: C-L-O-W-D-E-R.
0: Might have seen that once before, but it was the leisurely sauntering that I saw. You know, it's like my son said later, would you rather he was sprinting, Dad, and the prey was fresh in his mouth and freshly. And I'm like, well, I guess. But my man was chilling. He was afraid of nothing. Nonetheless, this is New England, 2026. We've got to get to the stabbings on the Upper West Side and Mom Donnie's odd responses to that. What Mom Donnie's end game, I suspect, is in New York. We've also got to get to a story that broke yesterday about the illegal alien who Blumenthal and other Democrat officials rallied to support after he was detained by ICE. How news broke that he actually has been voting in Connecticut elections. He's registered to vote despite not being a citizen. Registered in 2018 after obtaining a driver's license by falsely claiming to be a U.S. citizen. His voter card was obtained through a Freedom of Information Act request by the West Hartford Republican Town Committee. But Democrats say, this is not happening. Let's cut it out. This doesn't happen. That's why the poem of the morning is what it is. I told you I wanted to touch upon an interesting thing that just keeps popping up in my feed. And I do. I don't know if these two go hand in hand. To me, they do. They're very familiar. They might just be branches on a tree territory, though.
2: their families, and their parents. The saddest thing I can ever think of is people cutting off their families and their parents who have numbered days. To me, the most precious thing is time with my family and the time I spent with my mother before she passed and the time I get to spend with my dad now. It sickens me, the thought of an adult telling another human with impunity that the answer to some kind of perceived slight is cutting off family. Saddest thing I can ever think of.
0: Okay, so that's Fox News tackling what they're calling is a rising trend. And what some people are coming out and saying is there is no trend. Don't call it a trend. Interestingly enough, an article in Psychology Today is like, yes, family estrangement is at an all-time high, but calling it a trend is dangerous. That's so weird. Yes, this is happening. Let's not make it sound popular. They actually went out of their Psychology Today is going out of its way to say, it's problematic to use the word trend and to frame family estrangement as a fad or in vogue. Yes, it's happening. They're acknowledging it's happening, but want to be careful about the words we're choosing. I'd rather discuss why it's happening. I did it. Every situation is different. I think there's a lot of incidents where it's absolutely as healthy as it is necessary as it is protecting yourself, your loved ones. And then there are other incidents where it's just cold. And, you know, it's a case-by-case situation. That's why I think that the Fox News thing, she's saying when their days are numbered. I thought that was an interesting way for her to put it.
2: Cutting off their families and their parents who have numbered days. To me, the most precious thing is time with my family.
0: So I don't know if she's talking about, like, final days and just... or if she's discussing this actual trend of family estrangement, which is... on the rise, going no contact. There's one psychologist who's saying it can feel like freedom. His take is actually interesting. It can feel like freedom. Nobody stops speaking to a parent or a sibling or another family member because they want to feel worse. Usually, they make the decision after years of frustration, disappointment, conflict, and hurt. And when the cutoff happens, the relief is real. For the first time in a long time, this psychologist writes, may feel like you can breathe. Oh, my God. I don't know if I've ever related to anything more on this show than what I'm reading right now. But the relief and resolution are not always the same thing. One of the most interesting findings from research we've been conducting on family estrangement, which is on the rise, is that the emotional consequences often unfold over a much longer time horizon. While people frequently experience immediate relief after cutting ties, many later find themselves grappling with something they didn't anticipate. Grief. Yep. Check. Yeah. Been through that. This is recent. The isolation. And then you struggle with, well, did I get rid of all of these useless? They didn't help in any way. They caused a lot of pain, a lot of conflict, a lot of stress. Booted them, and now they're gone, and, you know, there's an isolation. You can miss the version of them or the time spent with them long before they failed you over and over and over. The grief is rougher than the cutting loose or even what they put you through or when they let you down is the grief. Because as I've said before, you're like mourning the loss of someone that kind of doesn't exist anymore. Like I got boys who were like my ride or dies when I was a kid. Let me down when I needed them. They're nowhere to be found right now. but you mourn, like I missed the one from when we were 23 and 24 and 25. That version may have never even existed. Psychologists say, from the brain's perspective, the distinction's not always as clear as we might think. Human beings evolve in close-knit groups. Many family estrangements, despite popular opinion, do not rise from mental or physical abuse or abuse of any form. They emerge from accumulated grievances, unresolved conflicts, wounded pride, differing values. Surely, at one point in all of these stories in front of me right now, they'll talk about the role Trump has played in a lot of family estrangement right now. And it did. The presidency did. There are a lot of family. There's a lot of family in America right now no longer talking, and politics is the reason why. And it does play its role in the rise in family estrangement. I think the rise in family estrangement comes from a change in values. You know, I certainly did as a 70s kid. You know, my mom bought the house across the street from my grandparents' house. That was the, and I lived in a neighborhood where houses were passed down from grandfather to son to the grandson. They stayed in the family. You know, my sister lives in the house in Morris Cove that we've lived in, you know, my early 60s. And I don't know on the street anymore if we have any other families still there. But there's that change. You grew up wanting to live on the same street. You wanted your kids to go to the same school. My same school's not even there anymore. The death of the, you know, and the values are different. The affordability doesn't exist. And the selfishness of the parents, it's easy to cut loose. Family estrangement, you know, in my case, when I think about it, is on those dark days where I'm like, wow, you know, I can't believe some of the people who are gone. Well, you didn't show my father's services. You didn't show my mother's. I didn't hear from you after getting a divorce. I can't imagine all the times have. What would be the point of anything with you now? I can't even. Where would you come to? Does something have to happen to one of my kids? I'm not even sure I'd hear from you then. So why would you not just be like, it's healthier for me not to be expecting anymore? And to tell my kids, don't expect anymore. They have not come through. In what way did they? They played an active role in undoing everything here. And then you're called the toxic individual. And it's like, just protect your health. There's nothing, no more staggering a blow than being let down by someone you were sure were it's never going to let you down. So you want to steal your children, just prepare them for the possibility that person's not going to come through for you. And they say enough to you. Here we go. Mr. Negative and this and that. Another psychologist writes, I have been no contact with my parent for a decade. My reasons are mine. They're valid. And only I know and understand why this was the right decision for me. That decision was arrived at not because it seemed trendy, but rather because I exhausted exhausted every other option to achieve a healthy relationship. Going no contact with a family member is an extraordinarily, indescribably painful decision. Absolutely. The people who make it sound like it's out of spite. And maybe there are, like I say, it's case by case. Over $5. You never paid me back. And they're a lot of petty. But when you do it for real and you're like, you have wounded me. You're not good in my life. You played a huge role in blowing my life up. And I think took pleasure in it. Best decision for me to protect myself, my mental health, is to not even think that you could be in the driveway today or ever again. But coming to that conclusion, making that call is, as this psychologist puts it, Psychology Today, extraordinarily, indescribably painful. He goes on to say it's a decision a person doesn't arrive at lightly, certainly doesn't arrive at it because it's trendy. It haunts you. Oh, my God, this guy. Got to get him on. It's a decision that haunts you on an almost daily basis. That's down to a couple times a week, almost daily. Spot on. As you agonize over whether you've done the right thing and you grieve over and over again what might have been, while you're painfully accepting it never can be that way and your best option was removing yourself from that. Anybody else going through this right now? Anybody else playing this? I don't want to call it a dangerous game. And, you know, there are times that I sit and I look and I'm like, wow, this is a quiet holiday. Yeah, you know. And sometimes I'll think like, wow, mine were so full of people. Some of them, I can't even tell you what role they play in the family, but they were, you know, I remember them being there. And am I robbing my children of that? Well, first answer is no, because there's no invitations. I'm not saying no to any invitations. That's how badly these people are and how little they, take me out of the equation, how little they obviously care about their granddaughter or niece, or let's just go for it, gang, daughter. Nobody's turning down invitation. They're not coming. Were they to come, I don't think they're the greatest places to be anyway. Mine were fun and lively and full of card games and jokes and it's like a roast. This is toxic and negative and insulting and divisive. Why would you not remove yourself and remove your children from that? So, trendy. Don't know. Anybody else experiencing family estrangement? Or going no contact? It's an interesting conversation that's taking place. I'd love to hear from you. 844-960-1410.
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4: I'm CJ Papa. President Trump attends the rescheduled White House Correspondents' Dinner tonight that was derailed by an assassination attempt back in April. Fox's Jackie Heinrich was sitting just a few feet away from the president.
5: The event tonight is going to have some new security measures. Some of those new measures include mandatory guest registration for everyone attending. It will pre-vet everyone in that room who will have to show a QR code to get in. There will also be only one entrance.
4: U.S. military pounding locations inside Iran again, but Iran...
6: It rejected a U.S. ceasefire deal presented by Iraq. Iranian and Iraqi officials tell the New York Times. The sticking point was reportedly over the Strait of Hormuz. Tehran's not interested in a temporary deal that leaves that issue unresolved.
4: Fox's Metal Rivera reporting. 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
2: Good morning, a coalition.

0: coalition of 24 state attorneys general are heading back to court to stop the Trump administration from imposing unlawful standards to get federal aid. John Bayback has more.
1: The coalition includes Connecticut. The suit challenges FEMA and Homeland Security, requiring that states verify the citizenship of their voters in order to access the federal funding. The states contend that the Fed has no authority as it relates to elections and immigration enforcement. The suit contends that the administration is trying to bully the states into change that only the states can change for themselves.
0: An investigation on into an apartment fire in Danbury that has roughly 80 residents displaced, 4 people injured. This was yesterday afternoon. I'm Jake Orwin.
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1: Here's what we're talking about. We're talking about a bunch of hobos in a stranger's car with talk radio playing really loud. It's going to be a nice evening.
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0: You know, something else that comes under the category of untrue myths is the public discourse that therapists, who are the ones who are pushing going no contact on their clients. And like you say, case by case, maybe some do. Maybe some have a good reason to. Mind it. But it is often the opposite. It's a world I inhabit. And some therapists assume that everyone wants to work towards reconciliation. That's the end game. That's why you came in here. I can tell you from experience, while we often wish that were an option, many of us recognize it's not possible and wouldn't be healthy, as you just put, and that we're better served by choosing distance. Therapists must take a non-assumptive position with clients who are considering going no contact or who have already even made that choice. We must not push a particular agenda. They must not push a particular agenda on their clients, but seek to understand the unique family dynamic in which they exist. And in case you're wondering, and by now you probably are, I went no contact a good long time ago. I do have those dark days of grief and remember when, but ultimately, no looking back, and I'm glad that I did. Interesting choice of topics this Friday morning. I appreciate you saying so. It is something that I do see. I'm not nailing all my thoughts on the subject, but it's something that is flying at me from a lot of directions. The show prep services that I use, articles on the subject. It's popping up on news channels. Oprah, I guess. Where is Oprah nowadays? Why is Oprah back in play? They say, is it her podcast? Does she have a podcast going right now?
1: Probably.
0: She's still the queen of all media. Was that her? And she's the one who, I guess, that article in Psychology Today says, you know, an episode of Oprah Winfrey has, as of the writing of this article, over 5 million views. And it's called Oprah Explores the Rising Trend of Going No Contact with Your Family. And that's where the journalist uses that as a jumping off point for. I think words like trend and fad and in vogue, you know, I think it's dangerous. Framing it that way is damaging on multiple fronts. Sure. What's more damaging on multiple fronts is how so many families demand it. So many people are not really giving you a choice. It's like, stay here and bathe in this toxicity, or remove yourself from it and the unhealthiness of it. You know, I think of a situation that I was in as a teenager, man. I was young. And there were a couple of people in my life at that time, middle-aged people, who they were verbally abusive, but I didn't know it was verbally abusive. Although sometimes they would come right out and call me a loser. You know, hearing you're a loser at 18 is one of the cruelest things I think somebody in their mid-40s can say. Especially if you're a nice, respectful teenage kid. I look back on that and I think how much it did shape. I started believing it. I mean, I did always think it. I did, but it wasn't stopping me from pursuing things. And I've always stood by it, never impacted like, oh, did I only give 70% because I was sure it wasn't going to happen? No, I gave everything my all. But I did always think Murphy's Law, if it can go wrong, it will go wrong. You know, it's also been my style of comedy all these years, too. But there were people, and I let them... Nobody ran interference for me. They let them talk to me this way. Tell me I wasn't talented, had no talent. Get a job with the phone company. What are you going to do? Write you? You barely got through high school. They're very negative. And it, I would have felt horribly removing myself from there. And there would have been no support for that decision, too, to be like, I don't want to be around them. They say horrible. Are you guys not seeing? They say horrible things. And then once you, later in life, it took me about 15 years with these particular people, this portion, this percentage, to be like, I can't be around. I don't. Why would I gleefully go over there for this particular holiday and just. Their tune, of course, changed when KC-101 came around. All of a sudden, I was, oh dear. They were absolutely, positively not surprised at all. Always saw the potential. Always saw the glint in the eye. It's like, you said horrible things to me. I made, like, big decisions in my life based on the fact that you convinced me. Very toxic and subtle. It's a bold thing to say, but sometimes, man, I think that really calculated mental abuse puts anything physical to shame. It's a bold statement, like I said, you know, and I don't know where if I speak that. As far as the latter's concerned, I've never had to address. I had a bully of a brother who was pretty wicked and vicious, but outside of that, you know, someone who grew up in a house where the physical abuse was on the regular, you know, no disrespect, but that subtle mental abuse from somebody who you've let your guard, they're basically family, they're friends of the family, they're somebody, a loved one, somebody you can't help seeing, and they're intricately weaving this self-doubt born out of their own failures and envy of your youth. And you're 17 and 18 years old, and you got dreams. It took me 15 years to be like, I'm not going over there anymore. Cause big thought. Best thing I ever did was remove myself from that in the long run. Did it ultimately deprive my children of relationship with that particular portion? I don't think so. But they don't have much of a relationship with those people because they're significantly sharper than I and saw that in the distance as kids. Well, around the same age probably. And we're like, that's a negative. Not thrilled to be around. And they're old enough to be around who they want to be around and make that choice. But there was a time in my life where it's just like, well, I'm not going to be around. And they were at my, how do I put it? Where they went was, they only got there by me. So if I'm like, I'm not going to so-and-so's on Christmas Eve, they didn't go. I mean, it's not like they weren't allowed to, but they chose to hang with their old men. And when I get challenged on that from people like, you know, you not doing it, they stick by you, you're their guy, you're keeping them from them. I'm like, you know, I can't help feeling like that's, in a roundabout way, that's not something I was going out of my way to do, but it's best for them. They're not missing out on anything other than criticism, skepticism, toxicity, the same thing, questioning. There's nothing healthy about what they would get. All they would get is, well, I did what people do on their holiday. You know, that's why that episode, anybody with me on this? It's a tricky one. 844-960-1410. But I think it's that why. This is going to be lost on Jimmy J. So anybody who's seen it, I would love to talk to you right now. I mean, the subject is family estrangement. But I think that's why this episode of The Bear represent, that's what I mean. Yeah, that's where I would lose you. And Jim, what a shame. Again, you frustrate me. Guy wants to be an actor. Some of the best acting on television. How can you not watch just out of like, that dude nails it. That dude's an actor.
1: You want to be a part of the craft,
0: but you don't marvel at the craft.
1: And once you know how
0: it
1: the
0: might
1: sausage
0: start getting me angry.
1: Once you know how it's made, it's hard to go back and watch movies the same.
0: You weren't going to do the whole sausage thing just then, were you? You don't want to see how the sausage is made? You want to see Jeremy Allen White, his process. You know, won so many Emmys for this show, and I think Shameless before it, John Bernthal. Odin Kirk, Jamie Lee Curtis. The most popular episode of this series was the Christmas episode, because they were a dysfunctional family doing their subtle. And they did they nail it? And that's today's family. Well, that was mine growing up, too. Not mine on its own, you know, mother, father, and the four as well. Although that wasn't a breeding ground of optimism and you can conquer the world either. But everybody's like, was that a great episode of TV? That's tragic. You relate to they were horrible to each other. They were a dysfunctional family. The mother's popping pills to cobble, a nervous wreck trying to cobble together this meal. And you've got these toxic family members, but it's tragic. Everybody's like, that's my family. We were like oddly proud. People were, anybody watch the episode? I don't know if it was Thanksgiving or Christmas. On the bear, that's my family. That's nothing to be proud of. That's sad, if anything. And that's why family estrangement is on the rise. That's why people are like, I'm going to remove myself from this. And, yeah, some make the choice for your kids. You're protecting your kids. It's your job to protect your kids. My kids were older, and it's like, you're on your own. Good. And people are like, you knew they would stay tight by you. They're loyal to you. It is best for them anyway. Nothing healthy. My son struggles with self-esteem as it is. So does my daughter. Being around any of you sons of bitches, all you did was attack mine. I had self-esteem, and it bothered you. So you kicked it around like the runt of the litter. You think I want my kid? They're already struggling with theirs. They're better off not being around you. As for this woman who writes in here, who I suspect is the therapist and trying to hide it, again, case by case, I'm sure there are some therapists who are like, you should make a, probably, I wouldn't even agree with pushing with reconciliations where you're going to find your peace. And then I'm sure there are others who are like, you know, it sounds like what's best for me, for you, is to not be around this anymore. But I do believe that going no contact is the thing right now. You know, back when we were kids, one, it wasn't an option. Now it's definitely an option one because they weren't even around on your kid. No contact. Why? Was that contact when I was a little kid? So it's easier to come by. And this is why, again, I circle back around. Guys like Ben Shapiro, for whoever it still matters to. Who else? Matt Walsh, another one. I want to plug in the right names for all of you conservative talk radio fans there. That's why they're going on and on about we've got to protect the American family. The family marriage is on the decline. There's no saving it. You're right, but you don't just do it. You know, one of them, like Matt Walsh, is the best thing I ever did was I married when I had like five kids. Absolutely, my kids are my good Lord. I couldn't even have predicted what a gratifying experience. It's like the whole reason I was even here. I thought it was so many other things, and parenthood was that much. But that's not the reason you do it. And they go out, believe me, do it. Go. Have children. It's the best thing you're going to do. Some are going to realize the second they do it, I hate this. And that's going to profoundly affect those kids that they just made because you want to keep the family alive, the notion of family alive. So therapists must be non-assumptive about a client's motivations and decision to go no contact, which is going to continue, I believe, to go through the roof. So, and there are a lot of people listening right now, and a lot of people just in life right now who are like, I don't see so-and-so, and I don't see so-and-so, and I don't see so-and-so, and I'm going to blame it on this person. You only have yourself to blame.
2: Our beautiful stretch of weather continues. Hi, everyone. Storm teammate meteorologist Scott Gagliardi here. Temperatures this afternoon climbing into those low 80s, upper 70s along the shoreline. Staying comfortable, low levels of humidity, light winds, and plenty of sunshine. Be sure to get the latest updates on the News 8 app.
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5: In June of 75, the Bee Gees released the LP Main Course, featuring a more dance-oriented sound, and delivered three hit singles, including the number one, Jive Talkin'. In July, Fleetwood Mac shake things up. They add Americans Lindsey Buckingham and Stevie Nicks to the lineup and have a number one album. And Wings released the album Venus and Mars, which goes to number one. Their U.S. tour features Paul McCartney's first live appearance in the U.S. since 1966.

In August of 75, the Eagles' fourth album goes to number one and has three top five singles, including the number one title track, One of These Nights. And the boss, Bruce Springsteen, is featured on the cover of Time magazine, and Born to Run becomes his breakthrough album, reaching number 3.

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4: Here's what we're talking about. We're talking about a bunch of hobos in a stranger's car with talk radio playing really loud. It's going to be a nice evening.
1: The Vinnie Penn Project.

0: did those two worlds coalesce? How did they go together? I actually had a Be A Man liner, you know, one of the Be A Man liners ready to go. I mean, I'm a complicated person, Jim, because I'm entertained by Be A Man, and I love the song You Take My Breath Away by Rex. How do they go together? How does Dirty Mike and the Boys from The Other Guys and Rex Smith? It just shows I'm layered.
1: You're like an onion.
0: I am eclectic. I contain multitudes. Hey, I'm looking at the story. Jimmy J and I were both kind of looking on very early this morning at what's going on with Luke Bronin and the noise that he's making. And right now they're saying there is an ad war in full effect between Ronin and his opponent, John Larson, in the waning weeks before the primary. A recent ad from Larson's campaign opens with past praise from Bronin. I mean, it's an age-old tactic. I'm up against this person, and here's them saying nice things about me. Again, politics. I've shown such disdain for. If you're listening to the Pomo the Morn today, you know, you watch these people bash each other, really say horrific things about each other and about assault character, and then next thing you know, they're on the same ticket together. Yeah, I don't know how you reconcile with a lot of this stuff. I guess in 2022, Luke Bronin called Larson the best member of Congress this district could ever ask for. And then the narrator comes in. So what changed? Well, they're running against each other. Like, nobody needs this spelled out for them. So Bronin unleashed more than one response ad. A pair of TV ads this week. That's one of the ones I guess we caught today, arguing that it's time for Larson. This has been his approach all along, just the it's time. No disrespect, but it's time, which is, I think, about as good a way as you can go about it. Pass the torch. Like, I'm not looking to tarnish. It's just... It's my time. The latest ads, they say, are Bronin's most pointed to date. They thread a needle without aggressively going after Larson. That's a little bit of character in what I otherwise find to be just such kabuki theater. Just I'm so frustrated and tired. So my hat's off to him. You know, Bronin was always someone who kind of begrudgingly came on the Democrat, the mayor for a minute of Hartford, but then whenever we did have our conversations, there was always candor. They always went well. I think the only reason they were begrudgingly is because Lamont, the big baby with his belly full of pizza, didn't like when he came on.
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3: News. I'm Therese Crowley. Ready for more pain? After 13 nights of CENTCOM airstrikes, President Trump suggests Iran hasn't felt enough pain yet to make a deal. So he's weighing a massive new attack, bigger than Epic Fury, to get them to the table.
4: They would like to do something, but I say they're not ready yet. They need more of the same.
3: The president also saying he'll use frozen Iranian assets to pay for any damage to ships and Gulf neighbors. Iran's foreign minister warning the chaos from that confiscation won't be pretty or peaceful. President Trump braving a threat environment tonight, the rescheduled White House Correspondents' Dinner at the D.C. Waldorf tonight after the attempt on his life at the April Hilton dinner.
5: The Secret Service has investigated roughly 10,000 threat cases so far this year alone. That's a 40% increase compared to this time last year.
3: Fox's Christina Coleman. 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
6: 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The government is over $38 trillion in debt, which means the IRS isn't slowing down. 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

0: that it's not going to actually change the course of inflation. It's not going to actually, in and of itself, change where, you know, interest rates are. But the signal alone might be powerful enough that it says, hey, this guy's, you know, not messing around on this. And that could actually bring the long end of the yield curve in, because markets say, you know what? He's not just going to let the economy run hot and, you know, inflation be whatever he wants. He's going to slow the economy if he needs to in order to rein in inflation. And that's what brings the long end in then, if it happens. So I think this is, in my opinion, this is one of the most interesting Fed meetings that we're heading into in a while, because there is this uncertainty and because of what the resolution of the uncertainty can mean to markets in either direction, depending on how it resolves. So, you know, sometimes I poo-poo Fed meeting. I'm like, this one's not really that. This is kind of a cool one here. And I'm pretty excited for it. Just 5 days out. It's like we're heading to Christmas, but it's Christmas in July. Quick break here. Wall Street Watch next.
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2: News. I'm Therese Crowley. Ready for more pain? After 13 nights of CENTCOM airstrikes, President Trump suggests Iran hasn't felt enough pain yet to make a deal. So he's weighing a massive new attack, bigger than Epic Fury, to get them to the table.
3: They would like to do something, but I say they're not ready yet. They need more of the same.
2: The president also saying he'll use frozen Iranian assets to pay for any damage to ships and Gulf neighbors. Iran's foreign minister warning the chaos from that confiscation won't be pretty or peaceful. President Trump braving a threat environment tonight, the rescheduled White House Correspondents' Dinner at the D.C. Waldorf tonight after the attempt on his life at the April Hilton dinner.
4: The Secret Service has investigated roughly 10,000 threat cases so far this year alone. That's a 40% increase compared to this time last year.
2: Fox's Christina Coleman. 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
14: In January of 1974, the top-selling album of the year is released, Paul McCartney and Wings' Band on the Run. Bob Dylan, backed by the band, has his first number one album with Planet Waves. In February, Jersey City's Kool and the Gang have a top five hit with Jungle Boogie. New York City's Kiss released their debut, which sold 75,000 copies without a hit single.

In March of 74, Canadian band Rush released their debut album, get a new drummer, and go on their first U.S. tour. David Essex has the first of many top 10 hits in the U.K. and his only U.S. hit with the single Rock On, which goes to number 5. And Steely Dan hit the top 5 with the single Ricky Don't Lose That Number and have a top 10 album too with Pretzel Logic.

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2: John Travolta and Olivia Newton-John. Name a better duo. 1978's Grease had a soundtrack full of hit songs in their own right and a few created just for the film, like Hope.

1972, Don McLean goes to number one with the single and album American Pie. Paul Simon's solo debut gives him a top 10 hit, Mother and Child Reunion. Fast forward to March, where Neil Young has a number one album and a number one single with Heart of Gold. And Deep Purple released their quintessential album Machine Head, which goes to number one in the UK, number seven in the US, and features the classic hit Smoke on the Water.

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2: We're going to need a bigger app with all the blockbuster hits from the 70s. 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

0: News. I'm Therese Crowley. Just as President Trump reveals he's weighing a massive new attack to get Iran to the table bigger than epic fury, word that Israel Prime Minister Netanyahu will visit the White House Monday. President Trump tells Axios Iran hasn't felt enough pain yet to make a deal.
1: They got some evil intentions. We cannot let them have a nuclear weapon.
0: And Ukraine President Zelensky visits the White House Tuesday after Russia's foreign minister told the U.S. they're ready to revisit peace proposals. 16-year-old Appalachian High School shooter Colt Gray pleads guilty to all 55 counts for killing two classmates and two teachers, injuring nine more. The non-negotiated plea means there was no deal with prosecutors. Georgia judge will decide life with or without parole. His dad, Colin, about to be sentenced for 27 counts. 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
2: Here's the deal. The government is over $38 trillion in debt, which means the IRS isn't slowing down. And the tax code is complex and unforgiving. So it's not surprising if you're one of the millions of Americans that owe back taxes to the IRS. 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
10: Our beautiful stretch of weather continues. Hi, everyone. Storm teammate meteorologist Scott Gagliardi here. Temperatures this afternoon climbing into those low 80s, upper 70s along the shoreline. Staying comfortable, low levels of humidity, light winds, and plenty of sunshine. Be sure to get the latest updates on the News 8 app.
11: The state of Connecticut is investing $10 million in rural transportation projects, including pedestrian pathways, bridge replacements, drainage upgrades, other improvements. Governor Ned Lamont saying they highlight and build upon elements that make Connecticut unique. An apartment fire in Danbury has some 80 residents displaced, 4 people hurt, 3 civilians, 1 firefighter taken in for treatment yesterday afternoon. During the operation, a 3-floor collapse of the structure occurred. The fire is under investigation. And Hartford is the top real estate market in the country for home sellers. That's from a new report from Realtor.com, saying most homes in the area are selling 10 to 20% above asking price, helped by low inventory. I'm Jay Corwin.
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0: Clapton forms Derek and the Dominoes and releases an album including guest appearances by Dwayne Allman. The single Layla goes top 10 in the U.S. and the U.K.
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2: I'm Therese Crowley. Just as President Trump reveals he's weighing a massive new attack to get Iran to the table bigger than epic fury, word that Israel Prime Minister Netanyahu will visit the White House Monday. President Trump tells Axios Iran hasn't felt enough pain yet to make a deal.
3: They had some evil intentions. We cannot let them have a nuclear weapon.
2: And Ukraine President Zelensky visits the White House Tuesday after Russia's foreign minister told the U.S. they're ready to revisit peace proposals. 16-year-old Appalachian High School shooter Colt Gray pleads guilty to all 55 counts for killing two classmates and two teachers, injuring nine more. The non-negotiated plea means there was no deal with prosecutors. Georgia judge will decide life with or without parole. His dad, Colin, about to be sentenced for 27 counts. 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

0: Happy birthday, producer Allie. She says her 83-year-old mom loves to watch us on YouTube now and says we both have nice hair and could easily sell shampoo. I think that's very true. Okay, let me give you this news, and then we will discuss why it matters going forward. These are the first four states for the Democrat primary 2028 cycle. Michigan, South Carolina, New Hampshire, and Nevada. All right. It is reported that still the battle over who will be first comes down to South Carolina and Nevada. But Buck, that is hot off the presses. Michigan, they do it by region. They wanted one in the Northeast, one in the Midwest, one in the South, one in the West. So in no particular order, Michigan, South Carolina, New Hampshire, Nevada. What does this mean? What are the big takes? We will tell you. By the way, Ann Coulter joining us at the top of the next hour.
1: 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Send us some of your Coulter questions. We'll throw them out to her in real time, but be nice. Be nice.
0: Also, breaking news, Buck Sexton's favorite team, the New York Knicks, they now have a new challenger. LeBron James has decided to leave L.A. and go to Philadelphia to join the Sixers on a two-year deal. That news also just coming down.
1: Yeah. I'd bet on the Knicks against that guy every day and twice on Sunday. So
0: there you go. Ann Coulter next. Thanks for hanging out with us, Friday edition.
2: 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Clay Travis and Buck Sexton.
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7: So P.J. Tucker said recently he would take Knickerbocker's guard Jalen Brunson over OKC's Shai Gilgeous-Alexander right now, today. How much stock do you put into P.J. Tucker saying Jalen Brunson is better? So to answer this, I have one word on how much stock I put in. That word is not no. That word is squadoosh. P.J. Tucker praising Jalen Brunson. Now, he did say, and this is a part where we're in agreement here, it's a bipartisan issue, when he said he's a 90s-era player. I would say even a little before that. P.J. Tucker, the other problem is this testimony from P.J. Tucker here carries the weight of a parking ticket written on the back of a used Raising Cane's napkin.
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8: Fox News. I'm Chris Foster. Two straight weeks of airstrikes in Iran since President Trump said a ceasefire is over, and he says he's close to deciding whether to order a major attack.
9: President Trump doesn't think the Iranians are getting it, and that is why peace talks are off indefinitely. Now the president is telling Axios about Iran, I'm considering a massive attack, bigger than ever before. I'm close to making a decision. We are all set for it.
8: Fox's Peter Doocy. The White House Correspondents Association dinner is tonight. Again, the first time cut short by a gunman at the Washington Hilton.
10: Tonight's White House Correspondents' Dinner will be held at the Waldorf Astoria. President Trump is expected to attend and speak. While most of the president's cabinet will attend tonight's dinner, the First Lady, Secretary of State Marco Rubio, and Vice President Vance will not due to prior commitments.
8: Fox's Jessica Rosenthal. LeBron James says he's signing with the Philadelphia 76ers for his record 24th season in the NBA. 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
16: Our beautiful stretch of weather continues. Hi, everyone. Storm Team 8 meteorologist Scott Gagliardi here. Temperatures this afternoon climbing into those low 80s, upper 70s along the shoreline. Staying comfortable, low levels of humidity, light winds, and plenty of sunshine. Be sure to get the latest updates on the News 8 app.
17: The state of Connecticut is investing $10 million in rural transportation projects, including pedestrian pathways, bridge replacements, drainage upgrades, other improvements. Governor Ned Lamont saying they highlight and build upon elements that make Connecticut unique. An apartment fire in Danbury has some 80 residents displaced, 4 people hurt, 3 civilians, 1 firefighter taken in for treatment yesterday afternoon. During the operation, a 3-floor collapse of the structure occurred. The fire is under investigation. And Hartford is the top real estate market in the country for home sellers. That's from a new report from Realtor.com, saying most homes in the area are selling 10 to 20% above asking price, helped by low inventory. I'm Jay Corwin.
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22: Led Zeppelin released their 5th album, Houses of the Holy. It goes to number 1 in the U.S. and the U.K. and yields the top 20 hit, Dire Maker.

their top 10 album, The Captain and Me, with the singles Long Train Running and China Grove. And in June, Joe Walsh and Barnstorm have a top 10 album buoyed by the single Rocky Mountain Way. Also in June of 73, George Harrison scores a number one single, Give Me Love, from the number one album, Living in the Material World. And Chicago's sixth album goes to number one with two top 10 hits, Just You and Me and Feeling Stronger Every Day. In July, 600,000 jam Watkins Glen for Summer Jam, the largest rock festival ever held in the U.S. It features the band, the Grateful Dead, and the Allman Brothers. And in August, those same Allman Brothers released their first album after the death of Duane Allman and had their only hit single with Ramblin' Man.

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1: I'm Chris Foster. Two straight weeks of airstrikes in Iran since President Trump said a ceasefire is over, and he says he's close to deciding whether to order a major attack.
2: President Trump doesn't think the Iranians are getting it, and that is why peace talks are off indefinitely. Now the president is telling Axios about Iran, I'm considering a massive attack, bigger than ever before. I'm close to making a decision. We are all set for it.
1: Fox's Peter Doocy. The White House Correspondents Association dinner is tonight. Again, the first time cut short by a gunman at the Washington Hilton.
3: Tonight's White House Correspondents' Dinner will be held at the Waldorf Astoria. President Trump is expected to attend and speak. While most of the president's cabinet will attend tonight's dinner, the First Lady, Secretary of State Marco Rubio, and Vice President Vance will not due to prior commitments.
1: Fox's Jessica Rosenthal. LeBron James says he's signing with the Philadelphia 76ers for his record 24th season in the NBA. 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
3: 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It hits number one in the UK and number four in the US. So you

0: After December, Bob Marley and the Wailers released their live album recorded at two concerts in London in July. And Paul Simon has a number one album with Still Crazy After All These Years. The album produces four top 10 hits.
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2: 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Coming up.

0: Welcome back in here to Clay and Buck. We got some talkbacks. Let's do it, everybody. Kurt, this is C. Kurt from Minnesota. Play it.
1: Hey, Buck. Kurt from Minnesota. Yeah, well, Kamala can get some traction, but at some point she's going to have to open her mouth, and that'll be the end of it.
0: Nah. I mean, she's not good, but she's not that bad.
2: I think she'll dodge doing a lot of media. I think she'll do a ton of events that are closed to media. I just think that's going to play out in a significant way. By the way, more details coming out about the Dem calendar. Most likely, South Carolina, then Nevada, then New Hampshire, then Michigan, followed by New Mexico and Virginia. As being the most likely first six of the Democrat primary. I will say, Buck, one of the significant factors here, is it takes away a lot of the sort of, I would say, excitement that going Iowa, New Hampshire for both Democrats and Republicans, you have people both campaigning in relatively small states, both parties appealing to the same voters at the same time. This really kind of changes that dynamic significantly because you're basically going to have Democrats going off on their own cycle and then Republicans going off on their own cycle where they don't overlap very often.
0: I feel like I need to just grow out my hair to more like Aunt Barbara style, to borrow from our very amusing listener. By the way, I got a haircut, so no more Aunt Barbara on the live stream. Thank you very much. But I kind of want to go to some of these. Like, Clay, I want to go in. I'll wear a face mask to protect everybody from my, COVID 2027 or whatever. And, or 2027. And I'll make sure that I just want to talk to the people that are at these. I'm so curious, actually, to speak to the people who are excited about a Kamala candidacy. I don't want to argue with them. I just want to know. I want to hear from everyday folks, not TV pundits. They just do. I know exactly what their game is, right? I know who they're trying to please and what their audience is. I want to speak to people and hear, because I bet you'd hear a lot of people like, I hate Trump, so, you know, I guess I'll go with Kamala. I just don't think, you know, you said this, and it was true. No one wears Biden merch. No one wears Biden T-shirts. I did have to point out, except for illegals showing up at the border, but no Americans wear Biden merch. I don't think that Kamala has people wearing her merch either. There's not merchandise. She's not somebody people can be enthusiastic
2: about. Obama people were fired up about. They have not had a candidate that people were really fired up about since 2008, 2012. Yeah. Hillary, for whatever you want to say about Hillary, people were not in love with Hillary, certainly.
0: There were a lot of women of Hillary's generation who I do think were
2: very much like on her team.
0: Saw themselves in Hillary's ascent, the ultimate glass ceiling, all that stuff, right? So I think that there was, the Clinton brand was a brand.
2: I'm with her, worked. Certainly, yes. There was never Biden. I don't think there's any real enthusiasm for Kamala. I think you're right. And I do think this thing could drag a while, which is why I'm saying black voters staying behind Kamala and supporting her, black women in particular, I think it's going to be hard to dislodge that unity.
0: I think I'm going to bring Gavin into the chat, so to speak here. Gavin Newsom. I think he says when he's running, Clay, he says, what did Kamala do for you? He looks at the black community, so to speak. He speaks to them and says, what did Kamala do for you when she was vice president? She do anything for you? Why would you go with her again? You know, I, Gavin Newsom, will deliver. Now, you and I and maybe all the black Democrat voters will laugh, but it's a pitch. It's a pitch that he can make. I don't think that Kamala has anything she could point to that she has done for the black community while she was vice president. Now, she'll say, I'm vice president, not president. But, you know, I see more openings here.
2: Stat that blows people away a little bit. Do you know what percentage of the population in California is black?
0: Like 7 or something. It's not big.
2: I think it's 8. But, yeah. I think a lot of people think as California, oh, it has a large black population. It actually has a tiny black population relative to a lot of southern states. And I think that's one reason why Kamala Harris, when she was in California, often said, oh, I'm of Indian descent, and played that up as more, as much or more than being black. Final hour of the week, next.
3: Speaking truth and having fun. Clay Travis and Buck Sexton.
2: The headlines move on, but the heartache and terror do not in different parts of Israel. Iran and its terrorist proxies continue to plan their next attacks on Israel, but Israel's IDF is not only defending their people, but they're also standing on the front lines against terror that threatens their entire region.
0: Even when the news crews leave, the International Fellowship of Christians and Jews remain. 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Near Israel's border with Lebanon, a Hezbollah drone recently struck the home of Yelena, an 84-year-old Jewish woman living in Israel. Widowed earlier this year and living alone, she was trapped inside by the blast. Thankfully, she was not injured, but she remains displaced. Like you and me, she doesn't want to leave and abandon her home.
2: Join the International Fellowship of Christians and Jews, the IFCJ, in praying for the peace of Jerusalem and for the soldiers, families, and civilians carrying the burden of this fight right now. 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That's PrayIFCJ.org.
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10: Fox News, I'm Therese Crowley. President Trump reveals he's weighing a massive new attack on Iran. Fox's Jackie Heinrich.
11: The Wall Street Journal is reporting that the president has grown skeptical that negotiations can produce a lasting peace and believes that the only thing the Iranians understand is military force. The president's top two negotiators, Steve Witkoff and Jared Kushner, reportedly still believe a deal is possible. But the U.S. is surging forces, medics, and weaponry to the region should the president choose to launch an aggressive campaign.
10: Maine Democrats seem to have agreed on a new Senate candidate before the weekend convention. Troy Jackson to step in after the implosion of Graham Plattner and take on Republican Susan Collins. Pennsylvania's governor declares LeBron James Day with the NBA great signing to join the Philly 76ers for his 24th season, age 41. 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
12: 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The government is over $38 trillion in debt, which means the IRS isn't slowing down. And the tax code is complex and unforgiving. 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
20: Our beautiful stretch of weather continues. Hi, everyone. Storm Team 8 meteorologist Scott Gagliardi here. Temperatures this afternoon climbing into those low 80s, upper 70s along the shoreline. Staying comfortable, low levels of humidity, light winds, and plenty of sunshine. Be sure to get the latest updates on the News 8 app.
21: The state of Connecticut is investing $10 million in rural transportation projects, including pedestrian pathways, bridge replacements, drainage upgrades, other improvements. Governor Ned Lamont saying they highlight and build upon elements that make Connecticut unique. An apartment fire in Danbury has some 80 residents displaced, 4 people hurt, 3 civilians, 1 firefighter taken in for treatment yesterday afternoon. During the operation, a 3-floor collapse of the structure occurred. The fire is under investigation. And Hartford is the top real estate market in the country for home sellers. That's from a new report from Realtor.com, saying most homes in the area are selling 10 to 20% above asking price, helped by low inventory. I'm Jay Corwin.
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24: LeBron James has decided to go east for his next playing destination, but not Miami or Cleveland. The King will sign a 2-year deal with Philadelphia. The college basketball game between Duke and Michigan that had been set for December 21st has reportedly been canceled over broadcast rights issues. The Blue Devils will now play Texas Tech in New York City. The SEC preseason media football poll has Georgia first, followed by Texas Ole Miss and Texas A&M. I'm Frank Aaron.
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0: Boston-based band The Cars released their debut album. It goes to number 18. It features the singles Just What I Needed and My Best Friend's Girl.
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0: In July of 78, the Rolling Stones released Some Girls in the U.S. The album and the single Miss You both hit number one. In August of 78, Boston released their sophomore album Don't Look Back. The album goes to number one in the U.S., selling 4 million copies in its first month.
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0: Welcome back in, Clay and Buck. We are rolling through the Friday edition of the program, and we are closing up shop here. Scott in Kentucky has been waiting for like 3 hours to say this. Scott, what you got for us?
1: Afternoon, gentlemen. Thank you for taking my call. This war in Iran is going to go on. Trump has already lost the Iran war. He could have all the bombs he wants, but the Iranian people are not going to break. Look, what troubles me the most is Trump is being blackmailed by Netanyahu.
0: Yeah, all right. Hang up. Look, producer Greg, like these guys who just want to filibuster, we gotta nip them in the bud here. But yes, the war in Iran is continuing. We'll talk about what's going on in the Strait of Hormuz. Iran is obliterated in many ways, but is committed to religious fundamentalism. And so how do you negotiate with religious fundamentalists? To Buck's credit, he's been saying this for months on the program, and we will see how it ends up resolving.
2: My advantage in this whole process, Clay, I would say, of analyzing this from what a lot of people have been saying in the media is, I know how crazy the crazy gets with these types.
0: Yeah.
2: With these, the Ayatollahs. It's a level of crazy that a lot of people, I don't know if Trump really even understood the level of crazy he was dealing with. I think that's been a surprise to him. Go ahead.
0: News. We've been breaking some of this news during the course of the program. DNC has officially signed off on a calendar, according to Alex Thompson. You were asking date, Buck. January 22nd, 2028. That is not very long from now. That will be the South Carolina primary. It will be followed by Nevada on February 1st, New Hampshire on February 8th, New Mexico on February 15th, Michigan on February 29th, and Virginia on, I guess it's a leap day, February 29th. Then there's a week off before Super Tuesday. So that is the calendar that is in place. We will be talking 2028 legitimately within a day or two of the midterms actually having taken place. Couple other news I jotted down, Buck. I wanted to mention this. Bahrain and Kuwait actually have been participating in the strikes on Iran using their own fighter jets to bomb Iran, according to the Wall Street Journal, which is at least somewhat interesting. Israel has not been involved in these attacks. And the Dodgers were at the White House, much to the chagrin of many in the left-wing sports media out there. And I do want to reiterate again, it's pretty cool. Sophie Cunningham, same week she came out and said men shouldn't be in women's sports, her overall shoe is completely sold out in all sizes for men and women everywhere.
2: You going to wear a Sophie Cunningham jersey anytime soon, buddy?
0: I am not. I do not wear jerseys of people that are younger than me. I think that's a little bit weird. So, with one exception, I did have a U.S. men's soccer jersey that I would wear, but those guys are all younger. But I feel like if you're rooting for the USA, it's different.
2: If Sophie Cunningham did a shoot right now with Siren of what's her name,
0: Sydney Sweeney's lingerie Sydney Sweeney company, fame. It would be a brilliant.
2: She'd be worth like $50 to $100 million, I guarantee you, within a year. So there's that.
0: Amen.
3: Speaking truth and having fun. 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
9: This is kind of on brand for Argentina because of the way they play. And after the game, I mean, you're talking a player throwing a punch, a coach throwing a punch, turning away from the team when they get the trophy, and not talking after the game. Everything else you've ever seen with bad sportsmanship and guys not shaking hands, guys not wanting to talk, Cam Newton after the Super Bowl, whatever it was, that's nothing compared to this. This makes Argentina look so bad. They're like such sore losers and babies that when things don't go our way, we can't even control our emotions. Like all the goodwill, everything Argentina's built up, this is what they're known for now. This hissy fit that they had at the end of the game where they got emotional, they got violent. You've never seen a team be that unsportsmanlike after a game ever.
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10: Fox News, I'm Tom Graham. Oil prices falling today for the first time in a week. The drop comes despite the ongoing fighting in Iran and its impact on shipping in the region. Fox's Steve Harrigan.
11: Ship traffic through the Strait of Hormuz really almost at a complete standstill. Just 3 ships a day for the past 3 days passing through that strait. And this happens as U.S. forces continue to grind away night after night, attacking Iranian military positions.
10: Last night, U.S. military carrying out a 13th straight night of attacks on Iran. The nation's busiest train station could get a name change.
12: It's part of an $8 billion redesign of New York's Penn Station. Transportation Secretary Sean Duffy is urging senators to also rename the train hub. The request did not include suggestions for a new name, but Duffy has indicated he'd like to see the station named for President Trump.
10: Fox's Jared Halpern, America's listening to Fox News.
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15: State police are investigating an accident earlier this week that left a woman from Hamden seriously injured. Troopers say the woman's SUV veered into the opposite lane while negotiating a curve on Hamburg Road in Lyme and collided head-on with a pickup truck Monday evening. The other driver was also hospitalized but is expected to recover. State police are asking anyone who witnessed the accident to come forward. Hartford is the top real estate market in the country for home sellers. 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
15: Yankees on the road against the Phillies tonight in Major League Baseball. The Mets are home to the Dodgers. I'm Torrey Gates.
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7: Some minor rush hour delays up on 91 into the 84 merge. Eastbound slows from exit 44 through the tunnel. Westbound looking good. Construction delays westbound 291 as well as westbound 384 in through Manchester. Southbound Route 9 heavy into the Arrigoni Lights in Middletown with some road work. Southbound 91 construction delays into 691 into Meriden. And northbound Route 8 a very heavy ride in through Ansonia with construction. I'm Tom Michael.
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1: It's part of an $8 billion redesign of New York's Penn Station. Transportation Secretary Sean Duffy is urging senators to also rename the train hub. The request did not include suggestions for a new name, but Duffy has indicated he'd like to see the station named for President Trump.
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5: An apartment fire in Danbury has displaced nearly 80 residents and left 4 injured. The fire broke out at around 4:15 p.m. and additional companies were called in. A 3-floor section of the building also collapsed and the fire's cause is under investigation. An advocacy group is challenging the state's new law regarding homeschooling. The law begins in 2027 and will require families who withdraw their children from public school to undergo a cross-check through the State Department of Children and Families to determine if the family has been under investigation. The Homeschool Legal Defense Association says the law violates the Family Educational Rights and Privacy Act by requiring families to disclose personally identifiable information and data. The state took intentional steps to pass a law after cases of alleged child abuse occurred in Waterbury, New Britain, and Enfield. I'm Tori Gates.
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8: Still heavy, 84 westbound trying to get in past the Bulkley Bridge, eastbound from exit 44 up to 51, 91 southbound, slowing exit 34, 32, and 291 westbound. You've got that bridge rehab going on, the Bissell Bridge, so you're slow between exits 2 and 1D. 84 eastbound, Kelly Quinn.
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0: 844-500-4242. I was talking about the woman, the state rep in Glastonbury, Connecticut, who's going to have to run as an independent because she's being opposed by a member of the working families, none of whom work and most of whom aren't families. They're going to run her out. Someone says Glastonbury is like Cambridge or Brookline. It was bad when I lived near it, the texter says, and it's worse now. Limerick guy says, don't forget the first three letters in the nutmeg state spell nut. It's a very good point. Dr. Luke, you're next with Howie Carr. Go ahead, Dr. Luke.
1: How you doing, Howie?
0: Good.
1: I'd like to talk to the Democrats out there in Radioland. They must demand more of their Democrat people because it seems like every election is more and more important that we get reasonable people. But on the left side, it seems like every crazy is coming out of the woodwork. And it's lousy. And we're getting Islamists, we're getting Democratic Socialists, and these people, they're just
0: vegans. Vegans? I mean, you could be a vegan, but don't try to make me be a vegan. I like nuts and berries, but I like a filet mignon, too, occasionally, and some chicken parmesan.
1: Absolutely. They're just power hungry. And they're trying to steal all the money in New York. They're mischaracterizing. I mean, I think that Mondami is a freaking professional liar.
0: Yeah.
1: He's trying to demonize people who earn money, and
0: he hates homeowners, Dr. Luke. It's not like he's going after just big landlords, you know, slum lords. He wants to raise the taxes on single family homes in the outer boroughs by like 10%, and they're already at outrageous levels. And he's like all of these Democrats. That's what they want to do. And they want to take the money and give it to illegal aliens and bums out on the street. Winos, junkies, crackheads. I'm Howie Carr. Here we go again. You are now seeing more and more real estate for sale signs. 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The process which creates a huge buzz and stimulates activity around your property is auction. 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
8: Fox News, I'm Daria Albinger. Canada opens the Gordie Howe Bridge, which connects Detroit and Windsor, Ontario.
9: Many have devoted years of their professional lives to bringing this bridge to reality. Their work has created a lasting legacy for this region and for North America.
8: Interim Bridge Authority CEO Chuck Andery, President Trump posting on Truth Social that the U.S. will get 50% of the tolls. South Carolina Congressman Russell Fry is running for the late Lindsey Graham's Senate seat.
10: This campaign isn't about another title or political office. It is a movement. It is about making sure that South Carolina continues to have a conservative voice that isn't afraid to lead and isn't afraid to fight.
8: Graham's sister, Darlene, who was appointed by the governor to fill her brother's seat, also says she'll run for a full term. America's listening to Fox News.
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13: State police are investigating an accident earlier this week that left a woman from Hamden seriously injured. Troopers say the woman's SUV veered into the opposite lane while negotiating a curve on Hamburg Road in Lyme and collided head-on with a pickup truck Monday evening. The other driver was also hospitalized but is expected to recover. State police are asking anyone who witnessed the accident to come forward. Hartford is the top real estate market in the country for home sellers. 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
13: Yankees on the road against the Phillies tonight in Major League Baseball. The Mets are home to the Dodgers. I'm Torrey Gates.
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15: 291 westbound, you've got slow with that bridge work. Exit 2 into 1D eastbound, wide open into 8491 southbound. Delays are exit 3532, still good through Rocky Hill. Northbound, no problems. 84 eastbound, heavier from exit 44 into 51. Westbound exit 56 out to 48. 44 Albany Avenue, you've got your slow spot right around Bloomfield Ave. Route 9, north-south, so far holding up. Kelly Quinn.
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2: News. I'm Daria Albinger. Canada opens the Gordie Howe Bridge, which connects Detroit and Windsor, Ontario.
3: Many have devoted years of their professional lives to bringing this bridge to reality. Their work has created a lasting legacy for this region and for North America.
2: Interim Bridge Authority CEO Chuck Andery, President Trump posting on Truth Social that the U.S. will get 50% of the tolls. South Carolina Congressman Russell Fry is running for the late Lindsey Graham's Senate seat.
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2: An apartment fire in Danbury has displaced nearly 80 residents and left 4 injured. The fire broke out at around 4:15 p.m. and additional companies were called in. A 3-floor section of the building also collapsed, and the fire's cause is under investigation. An advocacy group is challenging the state's new law regarding homeschooling. The law begins in 2027 and will require families who withdraw their children from public school to undergo a cross-check through the State Department of Children and Families to determine if the family has been under investigation. The Homeschool Legal Defense Association says the law violates the Family Educational Rights and Privacy Act by requiring families to disclose personally identifiable information and data. The state took intentional steps to pass a law after cases of alleged child abuse occurred in Waterbury, New Britain, and Enfield. I'm Tori Gates.
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5: 2-car crash moving off to the right shoulder, 91 southbound exit, 3231 area, downtown Hartford. Be careful. You're going to slow it down. 84 eastbound, exit 44 into 51, westbound exit 56 out to 48, and also a drop in speed around exit 3332. If you're on your way, 91 southbound through Cromwell, I do have a car fire. It's off to the right, exit 21. Route 9 cleared the crash at exit 35. Kelly Quinn.
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0: Also in March, UK band 10cc have a number one hit in the UK with I'm Not In Love. It goes to number two in the States. And My Eyes Adored You is a number one comeback hit for Frankie Valli, his first since 1967.
1: 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Coming up.

0: Just like every day, the Democrat kleptocracy kills another way that taxpayers get to keep a little bit more of their money, a little bit, just a tiny bit. There's another thing that's happening every day. It seems like they're letting more vicious murderers out of prison, the state parole board. A couple of days ago, it was a someone who, I think 30 years ago, killed an 87-year-old woman in Roxbury. Just beat her to death. They let him go. They let him go. Because he's an he was an emerging adult. And the Supreme Court said, oh, you can't keep emerging adults in prison for life, even though they were sentenced to life and parole, and even though it was a vicious murder. So that was 2 days ago they let go the killer, the teen killer of the 87-year-old woman. Today, a Bay State murderer who sexually assaulted and killed a 17-year-old girl in Framingham by smashing her head with a rock, pummeling her face behind recognition, has been granted parole. Damien Lockhart, 23 years old in 1996 when he murdered a 17-year-old girl, Kimberly Bolton, in Framingham after she rejected him. He was smoking crack, and he convinced Kimberly to go to a secluded spot, and then when he tried to touch her, she said no. One thing was supposed to lead to another, and we were going to have sex, Lockhart told the savage, told the Massachusetts parole board. When that didn't happen, my plan changed. Raping her was how I was going to get my needs met. The teenage girl fought him off until he hit her in the head with a rock. He then pummeled her face beyond recognition, requiring the use of dental records to confirm her identity. Her body was later found on the edge of a railroad dirt access road known as the Weeds. It was a particularly brutal thing, then Middlesex County DA Tom Riley told the Herald. This is what the parole board said in its decision. Mr. Lockhart has followed the board's recommendations since the last hearing. He has completed enhancing empathy. Oh, he completed enhancing empathy. Mr. Lockhart uses a wheelchair due to spinal and hip issues. He has family and friend support and a reentry plan to meet his needs. I'm going to guess he's going to be on welfare. We're going to continue to support him as we have since he was born in Dorchester. The board concludes that Damien Lockhart has demonstrated a level of rehabilitation that would make his release compatible with the welfare of society. Could Kimberly Bolton, his victim, be reached for comment? During past parole hearings, thug has told the parole board that as a teen living in Dorchester, he was an alcoholic and addicted to crack cocaine. So, of course, he had to kill some poor suburban girl. He was drinking every day as well as stealing cars and selling them for parts to support his crack cocaine habit. He was expelled from school after he showed up drunk and assaulted another student. He never met his father. And his mother was abusive and addicted to drugs. So, of course, he had the right to kill a nice suburban girl and rape her and beat her face in. And now he's going to be let go, and he's going to be on welfare for the rest of his life. I'm Howie Carr.
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11: Fox News, I'm Tom Graham. Small business owners are suing the Trump administration over newly announced tariffs.
12: The same group representing small businesses that successfully challenged the use of emergency tariffs at the Supreme Court this year is suing the Trump administration over a new round of tariffs announced this week. The Liberty Justice Center says 10-12.5% tariffs imposed on 60 U.S. trading partners are capricious and arbitrary and require congressional approval.
11: Fox's Jared Halpern, a former NFL Pro Bowler and current TV analysis, has been booked on a drunk driving charge.
13: Former Dallas Cowboys quarterback Tony Romo has been arrested in Milwaukee on suspicion of operating while under the influence, an OWI. The Milwaukee County Sheriff's Office says Romo was stopped Thursday at around 8 p.m. and performed poorly on field sobriety tests.
11: Fox's Tony Gignualdo, America is listening to Fox News.
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16: State police are investigating an accident earlier this week that left a woman from Hamden seriously injured. Troopers say the woman's SUV veered into the opposite lane while negotiating a curve on Hamburg Road in Lyme and collided head-on with a pickup truck Monday evening. The other driver was also hospitalized but is expected to recover. State police are asking anyone who witnessed the accident to come forward. Hartford is the top real estate market in the country for home sellers. 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
16: Yankees on the road against the Phillies tonight in Major League Baseball. The Mets are home to the Dodgers. I'm Torrey Gates.
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18: Two-car crash moving off to the right shoulder, 91 southbound exit, 3231 area, downtown Hartford. Be careful. You're going to slow it down. 84 eastbound, exit 44 into 51. Westbound exit 56 out to 48. And also a drop in speed around exit 3332. If you're on your way, 91 southbound through Cromwell, I do have a car fire. It's off to the right, exit 21. Route 9 cleared the crash at exit 35. Kelly Quinn.
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1: An apartment fire in Danbury has displaced nearly 80 residents and left 4 injured. The fire broke out at around 4:15 p.m. and additional companies were called in. A 3-floor section of the building also collapsed and the fire's cause is under investigation. An advocacy group is challenging the state's new law regarding homeschooling. The law begins in 2027 and will require families who withdraw their children from public school to undergo a cross-check through the State Department of Children and Families to determine if the family has been under investigation. The Homeschool Legal Defense Association says the law violates the Family Educational Rights and Privacy Act by requiring families to disclose personally identifiable information and data. The state took intentional steps to pass a law after cases of alleged child abuse occurred in Waterbury, New Britain, and Enfield. I'm Tori Gates.
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4: 84 eastbound, you're finding a lot of traffic as you're coming in around the Bulkley Bridge, exit 46 into it, westbound exit 56, and 91 southbound, just patchy Windsor, heavier exit 35, 32, and here we go, northbound, lots of volume coming up Weathersfield, and then poof, it breaks up. No problem on Route 9 between 91 and 84, southbound heavier exit 27, moving in around the Arrigoni Bridge, Kelly Quinn.
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3: Fox News, I'm Daria Albinger. We're waiting to see if the U.S. will carry out a 14th night of airstrikes on Iran as President Trump continues to signal that a massive attack is in the works. Congressman Russell Fry wants Lindsey Graham's Senate seat.
4: Democrats see this as an opportunity. The map is real. The fate of the Senate is real. They've recruited candidates like Annie Andrews who would bring the same far-left agenda that has left behind millions of Americans and put America last.
3: Graham's sister Darlene, who was appointed by Governor Henry McMaster to fill his term, also says she's going to run for a full term. LeBron James says he's taking his talents to Philadelphia. The 41-year-old forward has signed a two-year, $8 million contract with the 76ers. He's looking for a fifth NBA championship. 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
7: An apartment fire in Danbury has displaced nearly 80 residents and left four injured. The fire broke out at around 4:15 p.m. and additional companies were called in. A three-floor section of the building also collapsed. The fire's cause is under investigation. A coalition of 24 state attorneys general are headed to court to stop the Trump administration from imposing unlawful standards to get federal aid. John Bayback reports.
8: The coalition includes Connecticut. The suit challenges FEMA and Homeland Security, requiring that state verify the citizenship of their voters in order to access the federal funding. The states contend that the Fed has no authority as it relates to elections and immigration enforcement. The suit contends that the administration is trying to bully the states into change that only the states can change for themselves.
7: He's John Bayback, and I'm Tori Gates.
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0: I'm back with my friend Ed Malaspina from HAI Group. 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

0: 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You know, I've tried to mask this, and Mr. Producer's not even aware of this. You know, a few weeks ago, one of my best friends who I grew up with, it was like a brother, Eric Christensen, passed away suddenly. And yesterday, a very close friend of mine, Tony Benedy, Antonio Benedy, proud Cuban, just a wonderful guy, he passed away. And, you know, you start to look around and think about these things. The memories you have of these individuals, all really wonderful people, wonderful people. And so I come to you tonight with a heavy heart. You know, that old line about the show must go on, I'm pressing ahead. There's a lot I want to share with you, but just wanted to mention the names of these two great patriots and great friends. And Eric, we grew up together from elementary school right up to now. And in Tony, we pretty much grew up together in our adult lives and careers as we joined the Reagan administration right out of the box. I was 23. I think he was like 21, maybe 24. I don't recall. I do recall when we first met. And he was a very, very proud Cuban-American and just a decent, honorable guy who kept in touch. He had brought the first lawsuit against the Tylenol company when he took Tylenol and had a drink of wine a bit later in the night, and it pulverized his liver. And you know how people say, don't take Tylenol and have wine at the same time, Mr. Producer? That was the case. In a liver transplant, one of the first of its kind. But then he had other problems as he got older in the past couple of years involving his heart. And, you know, typically one organ starts to turn on another when you're trying to protect or help one organ. You could have side effects that are damaging to another organ and other things of that sort, and that's kind of what happened. And we spoke a day or two before he went in for this latest surgery, and he was very he took it in stride. And he knew it might be his last, which it was. It's very much like Eric, who had had multiple major operations. And one day he just told me, he said, you know, this can't go on forever. And And he said, I don't want it to go on forever. Don't send emails or anything. I'm not worthy of it. I'm just sharing this with you because I'm very blessed to have this opportunity. And I am well aware that many of you have gone through hell and have gone through these things. There's a lady at a diner that I go to often here in Florida who's a little older than I am. And she got cancer. And for several months, she's received chemo and other treatments, which is poison that they put in your body. It's very, very difficult for people who go through this, as did my father and my mother. And she is a waitress and is vigorous, is kind, you know, and she, name is Troy, and she and Mindy and Marta and the others, Nicole, they're just wonderful, wonderful people. They work very, very hard doing jobs that a lot of people wouldn't do. And I'm happy to say that she's hanging in there and she's doing okay. But, you know, you see these things and you should feel very blessed. Very blessed.
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13: Fox News, I'm Tom Graham. President Trump will attempt a second attempt at the White House Correspondents' Dinner this evening. Fox's Peter Doocy explains his press secretary gave a preview of his planned speech.
14: Caroline Levitt tells us the president's speech will be a combination of unifying yet vicious and serious yet hilarious all at the same time, if you can imagine that. One thing I can assure you, it will be entertaining.
13: A gunman earlier opened fire at a security checkpoint back in April, canceling a planned correspondence dinner then. Los Angeles Mayor Karen Bass says homelessness in the nation's second most populous city is up 3% from last year.
15: Homelessness is back to nearly the same level it was in 2024. The numbers jumped from more than 43,000 people in 2025 to more than 45,000 this year.
13: Fox's Natalie Chuck in L.A. 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
19: An apartment fire in Danbury has displaced nearly 80 residents and left four injured. The fire broke out at around 4:15 p.m. and additional companies were called in. A three-floor section of the building also collapsed. The fire's cause is under investigation. A coalition of 24 state attorneys general are headed to court to stop the Trump administration from imposing unlawful standards to get federal aid. John Bayback reports.
20: The coalition includes Connecticut. The suit challenges FEMA and Homeland Security, requiring that states verify the citizenship of their voters in order to access the federal funding. The states contend that the Fed has no authority as it relates to elections and immigration enforcement. The suit contends that the administration is trying to bully the states into change that only the states can change for themselves.
19: He's John Bayback, and I'm Tory Gates.
21: Have you heard the news?
22: We lost thousands in every war.
21: New strikes on Iran.
22: These wars all lasted for years. We want to get it over with.
21: President changes terms in Saudi nuclear deal.
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12: 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Number 3. You Give Love a Bad Name.

In January of 69, Creedence Clearwater Revival has a number two hit with Proud Mary. The Beatles perform live for the last time on the rooftop of Apple Records in London. And after touring as the New Yardbirds in September of 68, Jimmy Page renames the band Led Zeppelin and releases their debut, which goes top 10 in both the US and UK.

0: In February of 69, Detroit rockers MC5 released their debut album, Kick Out the Jams, on Elektra Records. Tommy James and the Shondells have a number one hit with the psychedelic influence Crimson and Clover. And San Francisco's Sly and the Family Stone go to number one with the single Everyday People.
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2: Fox News, I'm Tom Graham. President Trump will attempt a second attempt at the White House Correspondents' Dinner this evening. Fox's Peter Doocy explains his press secretary gave a preview of his planned speech.
3: Caroline Levitt tells us the president's speech will be a combination of unifying yet vicious and serious yet hilarious all at the same time, if you can imagine that. One thing I can assure you, it will be entertaining.
2: A gunman earlier opened fire at a security checkpoint back in April, canceling a planned correspondence dinner then. Los Angeles Mayor Karen Bass says homelessness in the nation's second most populous city is up 3% from last year.
4: Homelessness is back to nearly the same level it was in 2024. The numbers jumped from more than 43,000 people in 2025 to more than 45,000 this year.
2: Fox's Natalie Chuck in L.A. 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
2: What's shaking, fellow sports fans? It's Andy West, and I'm here to take you on a journey back to this week in sports history. We'll start off back in 1941. Boston Red Sox pitcher Lefty Grove won his 300th and last game of his career with a 10-6 victory over Cleveland at Fenway Park. This week in 1962, Jackie Robinson became the first black player to be inducted into the National Baseball Hall of Fame.
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2: Jumping ahead, this week in 1986, the Cubs fired their ball girl, Marla Collins, when it's
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0: ghost bed. Have you ordered your ghost bed yet, ladies and gentlemen? Now's the perfect time to do it. The weekend is here. I want to strongly encourage you to get one of these mattresses. Now, I know you need a new mattress. 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
7: So P.J. Tucker said recently he would take Knickerbocker's guard, Jalen Brunson, over OKC's Shai Gilgeous-Alexander. Right now, today, how much stock do you put into P.J. Tucker saying Jalen Brunson is better? So to answer this, I have one word on how much stock I put in. That word is not no. That word is squadoosh. P.J. Tucker praising Jalen Brunson. Now, he did say, and this is a part where we're in agreement here. It's a bipartisan issue. when he said he's a 90s era player. I would say even a little before that. PJ Tucker, the other problem is this testimony from PJ Tucker here carries the weight of a parking ticket written on the back of a used Raising Cane's napkin.
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8: Fox News, I'm Carmen Roberts. No decision yet, but President Trump says the U.S. military is ready to go all out against Iran.
9: You can just keep doing exactly what we're doing and take them apart piece by piece. We can do it in a more rapid fashion, which we might do, or we can negotiate with them, which we're also doing right now. I mean, as we speak, we're talking to them.
8: The president told reporters Iran is not ready to make a deal. A group of small businesses sues over the just-imposed Trump tariffs on 60 countries. Fox Business's Edward Lawrence says the tariffs are aimed at countries allegedly using forced labor.
10: Multiple administrations have long tracked the use of forced labor in countries across the globe. It's well documented.
8: And Paramount Skydance agrees to freeze its merger with Warner Brothers Discovery until at least next June due to pending litigation. 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
11: 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And the tax code is complex and unforgiving. 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
15: An apartment fire in Danbury has displaced nearly 80 residents and left four injured. The fire broke out at around 4:15 p.m. and additional companies were called in. A three-floor section of the building also collapsed. The fire's cause is under investigation. A coalition of 24 state attorneys general are headed to court to stop the Trump administration from imposing unlawful standards to get federal aid. John Bayback reports.
16: The coalition includes Connecticut. The suit challenges FEMA and Homeland Security, requiring that states verify the citizenship of their voters in order to access the federal funding. The states contend that the Fed has no authority as it relates to elections and immigration enforcement. The suit contends that the administration is trying to bully the states into change that only the states can change for themselves.
15: He's John Bayback, and I'm Tory Gates.
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